Serving all of Western Alaska and the Russian Far East, you're listening. It's a KICY AM 850. That was Leanna Crawford, Still Waters. And here's a quick note from the KICY clipboard. The Nome Preschool Association is currently accepting applications for students who will be 3 or 4 years old before September 1st. Several scholarship opportunities are available, and support is offered for both the registration and scholarship application process. For more information, send an email to manager@nomepreschool.org. Up next, Franny Cash, Jesus All Along.

0: Mary Peltola was a do-nothing congresswoman. She missed 20% of her votes and failed to pass a single bill into law when her lower 48 Liberal Party bosses demanded that she oppose her own bill on expanding Alaska oil production. Mary Peltola cut and ran on our energy workers. She sold Alaska out. Here's Congressman Pete Stauber from Minnesota with the real story on Mary Peltola.
1: I served with Mary Peltola. She didn't show up for work and didn't get one bill signed into law. Worse, Peltola sponsored a bill to increase Alaska oil production, but her Liberal Party bosses objected, so she voted against her own bill and told other Liberals to do the same. I've never seen a member of Congress sell out their state like this. I had to carry the bill across the finish line. Mary Peltola sided with DC Liberals instead of Alaska.
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2: Here's Western Alaska's weather forecast from KICY AM 850. For eastern Norton Sound and the Nulato Hills, including Stebbins and Koyuk, there's a high surf advisory in effect until 4 p.m. Tuesday. Today's forecast, numerous showers, highs in the upper 50s, southwest winds to 25. And tonight, cloudy, scattered showers, lows in the upper 40s, southwest winds to 15. For St. Lawrence Island, including Gamble and Savunga, today, mostly cloudy with isolated showers, highs in the lower 50s, west winds to 25. And tonight, mostly cloudy, isolated showers, lows in the mid-40s, southwest winds to 15. For the Bering Strait coast, including Tin City and King Island, today, mostly cloudy, numerous showers, highs in the lower 50s, southwest winds to 35. And tonight, mostly cloudy with scattered showers, lows in the mid-40s, southwest winds to 15. For the Yukon Delta coast, including Skemmin Bay and Mountain Village, there's a high surf advisory in effect until 4 a.m. Tuesday. Today's forecast, mostly cloudy, numerous showers, highs in the mid-50s, southwest winds to 20. And tonight, cloudy, scattered showers, lows in the upper 40s, west winds to 15. For the Lower Yukon River, including Russian Mission and Marshall, today, showers, highs in the mid-50s, southwest winds to 15. And tonight, numerous showers, lows in the mid-40s, southwest winds to 10. For the Kuskokwim Delta, including Tetulliuk and Mikoriuk, today, rain likely, highs in the mid-50s, southwest winds to 25. And tonight, rain likely, lows in the upper 40s, southwest winds to 20. And for the southern Seward Peninsula coast, including Nome and Gullivan, there's a high surf advisory in effect until 4 a.m. Tuesday. Today's forecast, showers, highs in the mid-50s, southwest winds to 30. And tonight, mostly cloudy with scattered showers, lows in the mid-40s, southwest winds to 20, becoming west to 10 after midnight. I'm Cody, and that's your weather forecast from KICY AM 850.

0: Hey, Anna, thanks for your call. Unfortunately, I'm out of time today. Folks, that's going to do it for us. So thankful for the folks that make this possible every day, Sandy and Devin, and grateful for Jim Henry as well, and everybody here at FaithFi. 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
1: From the Christian News Radio Network, I'm Jill Miller. Treasury Secretary Scott Bessent unveiled plans today for tough new economic sanctions aimed at further isolating Iran. Speaking at the Treasury Department, he said the sanctions will target anyone helping to facilitate Iran's ability to ship or sell oil, gold, or other trade. Bessent says President Trump already calling world leaders with specific requests to cease trading with the Iranian regime. Firefighters in Nevada continue to battle the massive Hawk Fire blazing near Reno. The fire listed at 0% containment today.
2: Walls of flames are now pushing toward neighborhoods, forcing families to run. 90,000 people are under evacuation orders. At least 6 people have been hurt so far in the process. Investigators say this fire is human caused, but they're not saying yet if it was started on purpose. It did start over the weekend and is growing now to more than 23 square miles.
1: Over 100 large fires have burned across the U.S. so far this year. More news is coming up right now. Here's a word from our sponsor.
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1: Former NBA player Enes Kanter Freedom was ejected from the Chicago Sky WNBA game Sunday night. It threw a hot button issue back into the spotlight. Here's News Nation's Marty Hughes.
2: Kanter Freedom wearing a shirt saying, quote, women noun, adult human female. He got into it with Chicago Sky guard Natasha Cloud. During a timeout, Cloud walked over to Kanter, sitting on the sideline, started pointing and yelling at him. Security then got involved and escorted the former player out of the building. He also has gained notoriety recently for opposing transgender athletes in women's sports, even declaring himself for the WNBA draft as a way to challenge trans women playing in the league.
1: There's never been a transgender athlete in the WNBA. A fourth grade teacher getting attention online for a creative lesson about kindness and the power of words. In a video posted to social media, she squeezed toothpaste under her desk, then tried to put it back into the tube, showing her students that once words come out, they can't be taken back. She told the class that if someone can't fix something themselves in 30 seconds or less, it should be pointed out, using examples like untied shoes versus comments about appearance. Teacher says the demonstration helps students understand how their words can build others up or cause harm. Proverbs 18:21 says the tongue has the power of life and death. We should speak words that encourage. From Christian News Radio Network, I'm Jim Miller. To hear this and other reports on demand, visit ChristianNewsRadio.org.
5: With a Wall Street Business Report, I'm Bob Agnew. The Trump administration is launching a new economic campaign against Iran.
6: Treasury Secretary Scott Bessent is announcing a major new sanctions effort targeting the Iranian regime.
7: Today we are launching Operation Economic Outcast to foreclose every other option available to the Iranian regime. Beginning today, the actions of Treasury and other agencies will tighten the noose and block every potential source of revenue that funds the IRGC and the evil Iranian regime.
6: The move expands the administration's financial pressure campaign as Iran's currency continues to collapse. Willie Nelson, The White House.
5: Commercial shipping through the Strait of Hormuz is increasing, signaling that Iran's ability to control the waterway may be weakening. Nearly 200 ships crossed the strait last week, up from 40 just 2 weeks earlier. A mixed bag at the close on Wall Street. The Dow Jones Industrial Average was up 140 points. The Nasdaq struggled down by 200. For the Wall Street Business Report, I'm Bob Agnew.
8: Here's Western Alaska's weather forecast from KICY AM 850. For eastern Norton Sound and the Nulato Hills, including Stebbins and Koyuk, there's a high surf advisory in effect until 4 p.m. Tuesday. Today's forecast, numerous showers, highs in the upper 50s, southwest winds to 25. And tonight, cloudy, scattered showers, lows in the upper 40s, southwest winds to 15. For St. Lawrence Island, including Gamble and Savunga, today, mostly cloudy with isolated showers, highs in the lower 50s, west winds to 25. And tonight, mostly cloudy, isolated showers, lows in the mid-40s, southwest winds to 15. for the Bering Strait coast, including Tin City and King Island. Today, mostly cloudy, numerous showers, highs in the lower 50s, southwest winds to 35. And tonight, mostly cloudy with scattered showers, lows in the mid-40s, southwest winds to 15. For the Yukon Delta coast, including Skemmin Bay and Mountain Village, there's a high surf advisory in effect until 4 a.m. Tuesday. Today's forecast, mostly cloudy, numerous showers, highs in the mid-50s, southwest winds to 20. And tonight, cloudy, scattered showers, lows in the upper 40s, west winds to 15. For the lower Yukon River, including Russian Mission and Marshall, today, showers, highs in the mid-50s, southwest winds to 15. And tonight, numerous showers, lows in the mid-40s, southwest winds to 10. For the Kuskokwim Delta, including Tintatuliak and Mikoriak, today, rain likely, highs in the mid-50s, southwest winds to 25. And tonight, rain likely, lows in the upper 40s, southwest winds to 20. And for the southern Seward Peninsula coast, including Nome and Gullivan, there's a high surf advisory in effect until 4 a.m. Tuesday. Today's forecast, showers, highs in the mid-50s, southwest winds to 30. And tonight, mostly cloudy with scattered showers, lows in the mid-40s, southwest winds to 20, becoming west to 10 after midnight. I'm Cody, and that's your weather forecast from KICY AM 850.

Chris Tomlin. That was Waterfall right here on Christian Radio for the Real People, KICY AM 850. Got a quick note for you this evening from the KICY clipboard. The Nome Food Bank is open Tuesday and Thursday afternoons from 4 to 6 p.m. across from Anvil City Square by the Community Garden. Donations of food items can be taken to the food bank Monday through Friday from 1:30 to 5:30 p.m. If you need to arrange a different drop-off time, call the Nome Community Center at 907-443-5259. Up next, Bethany Worrell. This is That's How I Know.

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1: We have a lot of fun offering prizes during the weekday mornings on The Breakfast Club. We'd like to remind you that KICY staff, volunteers, and Arctic Broadcasting Association board members and their families are not eligible to win these prizes. Thanks, and have fun with Bible Trivia and the Riddle Machine.

0: Serving all of Western Alaska and the Russian Far East, you're listening to KICY AM 850. That was Mercy Me with Greater. And today's verse from God's Word is Psalm 116, 1 and 2. I love the Lord, for He heard my voice. He heard my cry for mercy. Because He turned His ear to me, I will call on Him as long as I live. That's Psalm chapter 116, verses 1 and 2 from the New International Version of the Bible.
1: The origin of marriage. This is Ken Ham, CEO of the Noah's Ark attraction, Ark Encounter, where kids visit free. Marriage has been redefined around the world, particularly in the West. But marriage isn't ours to define. You see, marriage isn't ultimately a government, social, cultural institution. It's God's institution. Genesis records the origin of marriage. God created male and female and brought them together to become one flesh. This first marriage establishes God's design for marriage. Because God is our creator, only He has authority to define marriage. And He says it's between one man and one woman. That's the only true marriage. We shouldn't just follow our culture's thinking. We need to start with God and His Word.
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0: Here's Western Alaska's weather forecast from KICY AM 850. For eastern Norton Sound and the Nulato Hills, including Stebbins and Koyuk, there's a high surf advisory in effect until 4 p.m. Tuesday. Today's forecast, numerous showers, highs in the upper 50s, southwest winds to 25. And tonight, cloudy, scattered showers, lows in the upper 40s, southwest winds to 15. For St. Lawrence Island, including Gamble and Savunga, today, mostly cloudy with isolated showers, highs in the lower 50s, west winds to 25. And tonight, mostly cloudy, isolated showers, lows in the mid-40s, southwest winds to 15. For the Bering Strait Coast, including Tin City and King Island. Today, mostly cloudy, numerous showers, highs in the lower 50s, southwest winds to 35. And tonight, mostly cloudy with scattered showers, lows in the mid-40s, southwest winds to 15. For the Yukon Delta Coast, including Skemmin Bay and Mountain Village, there's a high surf advisory in effect until 4 a.m. Tuesday. Today's forecast, mostly cloudy, numerous showers, highs in the mid-50s, southwest winds to 20. And tonight, cloudy, scattered showers, lows in the upper 40s, west winds to 15. For the Lower Yukon River, including Russian Mission and Marshall, today, showers, highs in the mid-50s, southwest winds to 15. And tonight, numerous showers, lows in the mid-40s, southwest winds to 10. For the Kuskokwim Delta, including Tetulliuk and Mikuriuk, today, rain likely, highs in the mid-50s, southwest winds to 25. And tonight, rain likely, lows in the upper 40s, southwest winds to 20. And for the southern Tuut Peninsula coast, including Nome and Gullivan, there's a high surf advisory in effect until 4 a.m. Tuesday. Today's forecast, showers, highs in the mid-50s, southwest winds to 30. And tonight, mostly cloudy with scattered showers, lows in the mid-40s, southwest winds to 20, becoming west to 10 after midnight. I'm Cody, and that's your weather forecast from KICY AM 850.

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0: Hi, my name is William Beaver, and I'm from Kasigluk, Alaska, and this is KICY Nome.
1: Welcome to another edition of Singspiration. I'm Bertha Silinalik Kowiluk. Thanks for joining us this evening as we bring you music recorded by your friends, neighbors, and relatives right here in Western Alaska.

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1: This is the Alaska Department of Fish and Game with the Yukon River Subsistence Fishing Announcement, recorded on Friday, August 14th. In the Anoka River and Paiute Slough, including the community of Shagaluk, subsistence fishing for fall chum and coho salmon is currently closed. Chinook, chum, and coho salmon must be released alive immediately from selective gear types. Subsistence fishing with 4-inch or smaller mesh nets, district-wide, is currently open on a weekly schedule from noon Thursdays to noon Sundays. Subsistence fishing for whitefish and other non-salmon with 6-inch gill nets is open in designated, non-salmon areas off the main stem river only. Please see Fall Season Advisory Announcement Number 3 for the named lists, GPS coordinates, and maps of these designated whitefish harvest areas. Both 4-inch and 6-inch nets are restricted to 60 feet or less in length, cannot block more than half the width of any waterway, and must be operated as a set net near shore. Effective 8 a.m. Monday, August 17th, subsistence fishing for salmon and non-salmon will open upstream of the lines listed in Fall Season Advisory Announcement Number 11, 24 hours per day, 7 days per week, with 6-inch or smaller mesh gill nets and all other legal subsistence gear. All fish caught may be retained. In the Coastal District, District 1, District 2, and the remainder of District 3, from the Natsquenot Peninsula north to Point Romanoff, including the Black River and the communities of Chivac, Hooper Bay, Scammon Bay, Ninamiqua, Lukanuk, Amonic, Kotlik, Mountain Village, Pickus Point, St. Mary's, Pilot Station, Marshall, Russian Mission, and Holy Cross, subsistence fishing for fall chum and coho salmon will remain closed. Chinook, chum, and coho salmon must be released alive immediately from selective gear types. Subsistence fishing with 4-inch or smaller mesh nets district-wide will be open on a weekly schedule from noon Thursdays to noon Sundays until further notice. Nets are restricted to 60 feet or less in length and must be operated as a set net near shore. Subsistence fishing for whitefish and other non-salmon with 6-inch gill nets is open in designated non-salmon areas off the main stem river only. Please see Fall Season Advisory Announcements Numbers 1, 2, and 3 for the named lists, GPS coordinates, and maps of these designated whitefish harvest areas. Nets are restricted to 60 feet or less in length, cannot block more than half the width of any waterway, and must be operated as a set net near shore. Please note that there is a federal special action in place and that federal closures align with this announcement. Contact Holly Carroll at 907-351-3029 for more information. Thank you for listening.
2: This is an announcement from the Alaska Department of Fish and Game in Nome for the Norton Sound District. Commercial salmon gillnet fishing will open for one 24-hour period in Norton Sound Subdistricts 2 through 6. That's the Gullivan, Elam, Norton Bay, Shaktulik, and Unaklete Subdistricts. Norton Sound Subdistricts 2 through 6 will open to commercial salmon fishing for one 24-hour period from 6 p.m. Thursday, August 20th until 6 p.m. Friday, August 21st. All commercial fishing periods are directed to target coho salmon with gill net mesh size restricted to 6 inches or smaller. And as previously announced, in the Nome subdistricts, marine waters west of Cape Nome open to subsistence gillnet fishing 7 days per week starting on Sunday, August 16th. However, all fresh waters of the Nome subdistrict will remain closed to subsistence gillnet fishing from 6 p.m. on Mondays until 6 p.m. on Wednesdays each week. Marine waters east of Cape Nome remains open to subsistence fishing 24 hours per day, 7 days per week. Additionally, the use of beach seine gear to subsistence fish in Subdistrict 1, the Nome Subdistrict, closed at midnight, that's 12:01 a.m., on August 15th. For any fisheries questions or for assistance obtaining a subsistence permit, please call Fish and Game in Nome at 907-443-5167. This has been an informational update from the Alaska Department of Fish and Game in Nome. Hey, stay safe out there and good luck.
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4: The next known tide will be a low tide at 10.05 p.m., followed by a high tide at 6.47 a.m.
5: The marine forecast for Western Alaska coastal waters out to 15 nautical miles, posted 3.46 a.m. Monday, August 24th, outlook to Tuesday. Zone 2802, Dull Point to Quick Pack, small craft advisory in effect through this afternoon. Today, southwest winds, 25 knots, seas 6 feet. Tonight, west winds, 15 knots, seas 4 feet. Tuesday, west winds, 15 knots, seas 4 feet. Tuesday night, west winds, 15 knots, seas 4 feet. Zone 2803, Quick Pack to Cape Stevens. There's a gale warning in effect through early this morning. Today, south winds, 30 knots, seas 6 feet. Tonight, southwest winds, 20 knots, seas 4 feet. Tuesday, west winds, 20 knots, seas 4 feet. Tuesday night, west winds, 20 knots, seas 4 feet. Zone 2804, Cape Stevens to Moses Point. Small craft advisory in effect through this evening. Today, south winds, 30 knots, seas 6 feet, rain showers. Tonight, southwest winds, 25 knots, seas 4 feet. Tuesday, west winds, 20 knots, seas 4 feet, rain showers. Tuesday night, west winds, 20 knots, seas 4 feet. Zone 2805, Moses Point to Sledge Island. There's a gale warning in effect through early this morning. Today, southwest winds, 30 knots, seas 8 feet, rain showers. Tonight, southwest winds, 20 knots, seas 6 feet. Tuesday, west winds, 15 knots, seas 4 feet. Tuesday night, west winds, 20 knots, seas 4 feet. Zone 2806, Sledge Island to Wales. There's a gale warning in effect through this afternoon. Today, south winds, 35 knots, seas 10 feet. Tonight, southwest winds, 20 knots, seas 6 feet. Tuesday, west winds, 15 knots, seas 4 feet. Tuesday night, north winds 20 knots, seas 4 feet. Zone 2816, south side of St. Lawrence Island. There's a small craft advisory in effect through this afternoon. Today, west winds 30 knots, decreasing to 25 knots, seas 11 feet. Tonight, west winds 15 knots, seas 7 feet. Tuesday, west winds 15 knots, seas 5 feet. Tuesday night, west winds 15 knots, seas 6 feet. Zone 2817, north side of St. Lawrence Island. There's a small craft advisory in effect through this afternoon. Today, southwest winds 30 knots, seas 10 feet. Tonight, west winds 15 knots, seas 7 feet. Tuesday, west winds 15 knots, seas 5 feet. Tuesday night, west winds 15 knots, seas 5 feet.

Do you feel sometimes like you're struggling along in life and it doesn't seem like things get any better sometimes? Well, the Word of God gives us promises and we can live by them promises. In Isaiah 50 and verse 7 it says, "For the Lord thy God will help me, therefore shall I not be confounded. Therefore I have set my face like a flint, and I know that I shall not be ashamed." God wants the best for you. Trust Him. In Mark 12, in verse 30, it says, "And thou shalt love the Lord thy God with all thy heart, and with all thy soul, and with all thy mind, and with all thy strength. This is the first commandment." So obey the Lord in this.

0: The Norm Nugget is chock full of nuggets. 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And don't leave Nome without it.
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2: Here's Western Alaska's weather outlook from KICY AM 850 for Eastern Orange Sound and the Nulato Hills, including Stebbins and Shaktulik. Cloudy tonight with scattered showers. Lows in the mid-40s. Southwest winds to 20 miles per hour, becoming 10 miles per hour or less late in the night. Tomorrow, numerous showers. Highs in the mid-50s. West winds to 20 miles per hour. For St. Lawrence Island, including Gamble and Savunga, tonight, mostly cloudy, isolated showers. Lows in the mid-40s, southwest winds to 20 miles per hour. And tomorrow, mostly cloudy with isolated showers, highs in the mid-50s, west winds to 20 miles per hour. For the Bering Strait coast, including Tin City and Diomede, mostly cloudy tonight, isolated showers, lows in the mid-40s, southwest winds to 20 miles per hour. And tomorrow, numerous showers, highs around 50, west winds around 10 miles per hour, becoming northwest to 20 miles per hour in the afternoon. For the Yukon Delta coast, including Emonic and Hooper Bay, cloudy tonight, scattered showers, lows in the upper 40s, west winds to 15 miles per hour. And tomorrow, mostly cloudy with scattered showers, highs in the upper 50s, west winds to 15 miles per hour. For the lower Yukon River, including St. Mary's and Marshall, tonight, numerous showers, lows in the mid-40s, southwest winds to 15 miles per hour. And tomorrow, mostly cloudy with scattered showers, highs in the upper 50s, west winds to 15 miles per hour. For the Kuskokwim Delta, including Napaskiak and Tuksuk Bay, rain likely tonight, lows around 50, southwest winds to 20 miles per hour. And tomorrow, mostly cloudy, a chance of rain in the morning, highs in the mid-50s, west winds to 20 miles per hour. And for the southern Seward Peninsula coast, including Nome and Solomon, mostly cloudy tonight, lows in the mid-40s, southwest winds to 25 miles per hour, becoming west to 15 miles per hour after midnight. And tomorrow, mostly cloudy, highs in the mid-50s, west winds to 10 miles per hour, increasing to around 15 miles per hour in the afternoon. I'm Nathaniel, and that's the weather outlook from KICY AM 850.

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2: Hello, everybody. My name is Brian McTighe, and I'm part of the Dose of Hope team down here in Soldotna, Alaska. I work at Freedom House, which is a faith-based long-term recovery home. We have a men's house and a women's house holding up to 21 residents. If you or somebody you know needs resources on addiction recovery, don't hesitate to give our office a call. Our number is 907-260-3733. And in the studio today, I have Sean. And Sean's actually he works here at Freedom House. He went through Freedom House as a resident, went through the full 12 months, and he's been on staff ever since he graduated for about the past year and a half is our live-in at the men's house. And so I'm going to turn it over to Sean, and he's going to share his testimony with you. And so, yeah, Sean, tell us your story.
3: All right. My name is Sean. I grew up in a semi-normal family. I do have, on both sides of my, all my grandparents were alcoholics at one time. And but I went to a private school, a Catholic school, and was raised, brought up, you know, to believe in God, and I always did, and I still do. But somewhere, like after high school and stuff, I thought I had had enough of church, and just kind of went my own way, always thinking that I would go back, and but it took me several decades to do that. I ended up turning to alcohol and drugs, just as an escape, kind of from just kind of the world. Ever since I was a little kid, I didn't really like the world. I just felt like I didn't belong here. And you know, there's just so many sad things that go on in it. And, so I started drinking and doing, you know, smoking weed and stuff like that to, as an escape, just to try to relax. And it ended up being a lot more, I ended up doing it more and more as my age progressed. I got married in my, like around 24. Had a couple kids. Wife was fantastic wife, fantastic mother. Things were going pretty well, I thought, and then but I still kept on drinking, and you know, being a parent was kind of new. I was actually a really good dad. Took him out doing all kinds of outdoor things, but you know, always worked hard, and being an Alaskan, always learned to live by that. You know, you work hard, well, you play hard.
2: Yep.
3: And which seems to be pretty common around this state. But and you know, I mean, I always went hunting and fishing, and but always made sure to stop by the liquor store before I go, though. Mm-hmm. And kind of became a number one thing. But as my marriage progressed and stuff, it wasn't doing as well. I started drinking more and more, and you know, pretty soon it wasn't even drinking beer, it was just whiskey. And so it got to be too much for my wife to live with. And So one day she told me that she wanted a divorce, told me that she didn't love me anymore, and that was the start of my downfall. Before then, I had never had any DUIs, never been to jail, never even had a vehicle violation, you know, no speeding tickets, no nothing. Mm-hmm. And but that was soon to all change, as I was to find out also how extremely codependent I was. I come to find out I relied 100% on my wife to be my choke chain, you know. Tell me, you know.
2: Keep you in line.
3: Sean, yeah. Knock it off right now, you know. And I was like, oh, okay.
2: Yeah.
3: Being too much, too much. And so without that, it was just a spiral down. I started drinking more. Started doing pretty much any kind of drug I could get my hands on, as long as I was drinking. Didn't matter what it was. Did some things that I never thought that I would do, including, you know, smoking heroin. Never thought I would do that. And but I did. And ended up being in all kinds of fist fights with just random people. And I've been in and out of... I'd stay with friends for a while. I wasn't working, you know, I was too far gone to do that. But I'd been out to a place here called the Friendship Mission. I'd been dropped off there probably like six different times when I got to be too much for friends or, you know, a couple family members even to handle me. Mm-hmm. And but I'd always end up getting kicked out for drinking, and so just kind of went on a big random mess. And during one of those fights, I got my leg broke in six different places. Thought I would pick a fight with too many guys on the beach in Kenai, and yeah, I got a pretty good whooping.
2: Got stomped out.
3: Yeah, I did. Yeah. Yeah. Yeah. Yeah. And then almost exactly 2 months after that, of course, I was in the hospital for a week with that, getting that fixed. Numerous trips. I'd never been in an ambulance before either. Mm-hmm. Had numerous trips of that. I was involved in a wreck on South Coho Beach with a friend of mine, totaled my little Toyota truck, and he got to be medevaced to Anchorage. I went into emergency surgery down here in Soldotna, and but the whole thing ended up being over $500,000 just in doctor bills for both of us.
2: Wow.
3: Yeah, it was...
2: What were you guys doing down there, just drinking and
3: yeah,
2: cruising around in the truck?
3: Yep, yeah. Just cruising around on the beach.
2: Did you end up rolling it, or...?
3: No, somebody... well, to make a long story short, I went to jump like a creek thing.
2: Oh, okay.
3: And I didn't think it was as deep as it was, but
2: yeah,
3: I ended up jumping like 15 feet and hitting the other bank. And we went from 45 miles an hour to zero, with no seat belts on, and hit the windshield. Yeah, it was a mess, complete mess. And so I got to go to jail a few times. Been in and out of there probably four times, I think. Always swearing that when I got out, I was not going to drink. And within 4 to 6 hours after being released, I'd be drunk.
2: Mm-hmm.
3: What'd
2: you end up in jail for? Was it like DUIs or?
3: Well, the first one was for a felony assault.
2: Okay.
3: I pointed a pistol at somebody and threatened them. So I went to jail. And then been to jail again on a... With that wreck, I was initially charged with a third-degree assault felony, another felony assault, because a vehicle is a weapon. But because of the damage, I ended up, when I got out of the hospital, finding out it had went to the grand jury, and it got pushed through to first-degree assault.
4: Wow. What, yeah. Because your buddy got hurt in the accident?
3: Yeah. Yeah. Exactly. Yeah. And I was like, oh. So I asked the judge, you know, because I didn't know. I know that's bad, you know. It's the worst assault you can get. And I asked him, what does a person usually get for that? You know, this is just at the preliminary hearing. And he said, well, just off the top of my head, you know, like 3 to 6 years. And he goes, it can go from 0 to 20 years. And I was like, oh no.
4: Yeah. Stomach drops, but.
3: Yeah, it's funny now, but it wasn't funny.
4: Yeah.
3: But I ended up making some smart decisions. I went to my first rehab. Wasn't court ordered or anything. Hadn't even went to court yet. But I knew I had, I'd probably had like 6 different trips and ambulances, but the last time some people had found me on a gravel road somewhere in Kenai, or outside of Kenai, and thought I was dead. So they called the police and an ambulance. The police came. I don't remember any of it, but when I woke up in the emergency room, my blood alcohol was 0.5 something.
4: Wow.
3: And I'd been in there before when it was 4 something.
4: Yeah, that's like way over human living limit.
3: They had a huge talk with me, even the doctor, 2 different doctors, not just nurses this time, and said that, man, you know, you've got a bad history of coming in here. And they said, you know, they were really afraid that the next time I come in here, they were going to have to pull the sheet over me.
4: Mm-hmm.
3: And so so I sat in there, and or laid in there, and thought about it, and prayed. To finally, I wanted God's help to quit. You know, before that, I didn't really care if I. To be honest, I didn't even think I would come back. I figured I'd just go out in, you know, some kind of go out in a blaze of glory, mm-hmm. I guess.
4: Yeah.
3: And. But I went to rehab, went to Serenity House, went through there, did well for like 1.5 years, and then I had a relapse, went back to jail, I went back to jail. Charged with 2 felonies, and petitioned to revoke my probation. And I thought, oh my gosh, when I woke up with a hangover, and it was another felony assault, and then I was charged with breaking into somebody's house to cause them physical harm, which kind of got blown out, but a proportion. But, you know, it wasn't just a random person that I, you know, it was somebody that I'd been drinking with and just a mess. And so I went into jail that time and got out about 7 months later and went to Serenity House again, got out, or was getting ready to get out, and... it was kind of brought up about going to Freedom House. And I thought, nah, I'd heard of it, you know. Mm-hmm. Didn't really know a lot about it, but I thought, no, I didn't need it. But so I went and tried to give another sober living facility a shot. And it just wasn't working out So I went there, went to Freedom House and applied and got an interview. And as soon as I walked in the door there to get my interview, I knew something was different about the place just from going in the door. And it ended up being fantastic. Everything that I needed. Fantastic place. Got reconnected to God. Got to be to realize my true identity as that being a child of God. Got to find out why I always felt weird about being in this world and not liking it. It's because children of God are, they're in this world, but they are not of this world. And it's been leading me, it is the most confident I have been in being sober, clean and sober, without a doubt. I wake up, you know, I pray every morning, pray throughout the day. I work in the community, have a job. I work at Freedom House, trying to help other people. And it really has made a difference in me changing as a person. Not near as mean and honoring as I used to be. Can get along with people. And I quit taking things so personally. You know, if you're working with the public, and just because somebody's in a bad mood doesn't mean that, you know, you have anything to do with it. And I didn't realize how much I used to take things personal like that. And say a short little prayer for a lot of people, you know, because it's like, man, I run into some people that are just miserable and in their everyday life, you know. And I think back and it's like, man, I used to be just like that.
5: Mm-hmm. Kind of reminds you how,
3: yeah,
5: the way you used to be.
3: Exactly. And and I really enjoy kind of helping to spread the word, you know, letting people know. I think if more people knew their true identity in Christ and actually knew the extent of the just pure love that God has for us. You know, he's not condemning us. He's not, you know, he never tempts us. You know, he gets blamed for an awful lot of things that the devil does.
5: Mm-hmm.
3: Way too much, to be honest. And it's really, really nice to see people, to work around people, see people's lives change, you know, when something finally clicks, you know, that you don't have to be a slave to this world, you know, drugs, alcohol, any addiction. There's a whole lot better life to live, and in the very end, we all know who wins.
5: Mm-hmm.
3: And it's always good to be on a winning side, especially when I think when we all die or the second coming comes, I think we're all going to be totally blown away by the transformation that happens.
5: Mm-hmm. Yeah, well, it's been amazing just to watch you on your journey, you know. I was first started working at Freedom House when you came in from Serenity House, and I just remember just watching you, you know, go through your stay at Freedom House and just how you continued to grow. Like, you faced obstacles, you know, like, I remember at a few points, you know, you struggled with some real low valleys that you had to go through, but you pushed through them, you know, with God, basically. He's the only one that can carry us through those valleys, but mm-hmm. just to see the amount of growth just in you since you first walked through the door, going all the way through the full 12 months, and then being on staff, you know, I get to work next next to you and help pour into these new residents that come in that were just like you when they walked through the door, you know? And so
6: yeah.
5: I think that's very powerful that, you know, that you are the live-in at the men's house because you have been through Freedom House. You've, it has transformed your life. And so you're able to connect with these guys on a whole different level than say me. I mean, I didn't go through Freedom House. At one point I actually applied in my addiction, but, I just couldn't stop using drugs. And so I wasn't able to get into Freedom House because to get into Freedom House, you have to be able to pass a UA when they do your intake. And like, I had a heart to want to come here. I'd heard about Freedom House. I'd heard about just the love and just just the presence of God. And I really hungered for that in my own life. But I, like I said, I couldn't stop using drugs. And so my story is a little different. You know, God had to save me from myself, throw me back in jail. I got released up here to a different sober living place called the Alpha House. It was kind of, you know, a more sink or swim type program, not as much accountability, but it was what I needed at the time because I had been on probation. I'd been on parole. I'd had people telling me, you know, pee in this cup, do this. You know, I was doing it only because I had to, in the sense that I actually complied with probation and parole and stuff like that. But when I got out this last time, I wanted it finally for myself, you know, and I had surrendered the last time I was in jail. I remember being so broken physically, mentally, spiritually. I finally just cried out to God and was like, Lord, please take this pile of ashes of my life and do something with it, please. Your will, not my will, Lord. And so, like I said, I got released up here. Got plugged into the community, going to church. Got involved with Acts 247 Church. Started volunteering with Freedom House, doing outreaches to Anchorage. And eventually got offered a job there, you know, when I had about a year, I had a year clean when I got offered a job at Freedom House. And so it's just funny, you know, God, he knew. You know, like when he planted those seeds in my heart from a friend in a jail cell, he knew that I was meant to come here, you know? And so my story is a little different than yours. You know, I came on as staff here, but it has helped me and has encouraged me to grow not only in my walk, but also just, you know, to, it's just helped me grow tremendously. Like, the people that I have in my life that encourage me to grow in ways and help stretch me. So yeah, it's just been awesome just, you know, having you on staff after being a resident there and just the way you're able to connect to them on that different level than I am. And so yeah, just, you know, let's just talk a little bit about just kind of like this, you know, we've been on some outreaches to Anchorage together. We, you know, mm-hmm. went up to Anchorage. We used to go up to, you know, to Anchorage Gospel Mission. What, you know, you want to touch base on that a little bit?
6: Yeah. I actually, really enjoy that. Need to do more of it. Mm-hmm. Yeah. Going up and, just hitting the streets and, parking a van and a few people getting out and going and, spreading the word to people, you know, that you don't have to live, like this. And then you occasionally get the people, you know, that'll say, oh, well, what do you know about it, you know? And I say, oh, well, I used to be just like you.
5: Mm-hmm. Yeah.
6: And then they're like, oh, really? You know? And, but, yeah, sharing, letting people know, you know, that they're not forgotten, that God does really love them, and then, you know, we also hand out some lunch, you know, some drinks, socks, you know, gloves, stuff like that.
5: Pray for them.
6: Yeah, pray for them. Ask them if they have any fellow people on the streets or family members that need prayer. Heard all kinds of stories, actually, from them. You know, there's definitely a lot of sadness out there.
5: Yeah, there's a lot of lost and broken people out there that... Yeah.
6: And there is, you know, a lot of people lost in their grief, mm-hmm. and just don't know any other way to deal with it than by some kind of a substance. And, but yeah, going there and going to the Anchorage Gospel Rescue Mission, that's always a fun place to visit and praise and worship and share the message with the people there. We also go to some outreach, like in Homer, mm-hmm. Homer, Alaska. That's fun to go down there too, and it's just nice to have a chance to just to spread the word, you know, and give people, let them know that there is hope, you know.
4: Mm-hmm. His name is Jesus. Yeah.
6: Yeah. Exactly. You know, there's a lot of awful things going on in the world, you know. Sicknesses, you know, wars everywhere, you know. Bankruptcies, you know, countries are broke and not enough work, too much work, you know.
4: Well, if you had, you know, some advice for somebody that's, you know, listening to this right now that, you know, is just... you know, lost and broken, just like you were at one point, you know, what would you, you know, tell them or suggest to them, you know what I mean?
6: I would tell them, if they're capable of it, to get on their knees and pray to God. And if they, even if they don't even think they know who God is, just to say, hey, you know, God, it's me. I'm not sure what I'm supposed to be doing here, you know, but I would really like you to show me yourself, and I need your help. And I think people would be amazed when their prayer gets answered.
4: Yeah, just let go and let God.
6: That is it.
4: Yeah.
6: Just surrender.
4: Yeah.
6: And I've been in all kinds of really bad depression and everything else. And able to push through, but it's because of God. And you don't have to. You will not die if you're feeling super sad. You know, you're in pain or this or that. You will just push on through.
4: Cool. Thanks, John.
6: Mm-hmm.
4: So if you just tuned in, we just heard a powerful testimony of addiction recovery. And if you or someone you know needs resources or prayer, give our office a call at 907-260-3733. And thanks, Sean, just for sharing your story with us. You know, a very powerful testimony of just the way God, you know, brought you out of that darkness and into the light. And so thank you for sharing. And thank you all for listening. And until next time, God bless.
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7: Here's Western Alaska's weather outlook from KICY AM 850 for Eastern Orange Sound and the Nulato Hills, including Stebbins and Shaktulik. Cloudy tonight with scattered showers. Lows in the mid-40s. Southwest winds to 20 miles per hour, becoming 10 miles per hour or less late in the night. Tomorrow, numerous showers. Highs in the mid-50s. West winds to 20 miles per hour. For St. Lawrence Island, including Gamble and Savunga, tonight, mostly cloudy, isolated showers. Lows in the mid-40s, southwest winds to 20 miles per hour. And tomorrow, mostly cloudy with isolated showers, highs in the mid-50s, west winds to 20 miles per hour. For the Bering Strait coast, including Tin City and Diomede, mostly cloudy tonight, isolated showers, lows in the mid-40s, southwest winds to 20 miles per hour. And tomorrow, numerous showers, highs around 50, west winds around 10 miles per hour, becoming northwest to 20 miles per hour in the afternoon. For the Yukon Delta Coast, including Emonic and Hooper Bay, cloudy tonight, scattered showers, lows in the upper 40s, west winds to 15 miles per hour. And tomorrow, mostly cloudy with scattered showers, highs in the upper 50s, west winds to 15 miles per hour. For the lower Yukon River, including St. Mary's and Marshall, tonight, numerous showers, lows in the mid-40s, southwest winds to 15 miles per hour. And tomorrow, mostly cloudy with scattered showers, highs in the upper 50s, west winds to 15 miles per hour. For the Kuskokwim Delta, including Napaskiak and Tuxuk Bay, rain likely tonight, lows around 50, southwest winds to 20 miles per hour. And tomorrow, mostly cloudy, a chance of rain in the morning, highs in the mid-50s, west winds to 20 miles per hour. And for the southern Seward Peninsula coast, including Nome and Solomon, mostly cloudy tonight, lows in the mid-40s, southwest winds to 25 miles per hour, becoming west to 15 miles per hour after midnight. And tomorrow, mostly cloudy, highs in the mid-50s, west winds to 10 miles per hour, increasing to around 15 miles per hour in the afternoon. I'm Nathaniel, and that's the weather outlook from KICY AM 850.

0: 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Today, hearing aids can cost as much as a new snow machine. Noise-induced hearing loss is completely preventable, yet it affects about 20% of our people in the Bering Strait region, which is over twice the national rate. The good news is that earplugs and earmuffs are effective in preventing this damage if used correctly. You can pick up free earplugs at your local clinic or at the audiology department in Nome. 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Some custom earplugs even allow you to hear while offering protection from damaging sounds. 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
1: 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I'm Bertha Silinalik-Kowilik. 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
11: Here's Western Alaska's weather outlook from KICY AM 850 for Eastern Norton Sound and the Nulato Hills, including Stebbins and Shaktulik. Cloudy tonight with scattered showers, lows in the mid-40s, southwest winds to 20 miles per hour, becoming 10 miles per hour or less late in the night. Tomorrow, numerous showers, highs in the mid-50s, west winds to 20 miles per hour. For St. Lawrence Island, including Gamble and Savunga, tonight, mostly cloudy, isolated showers, lows in the mid-40s, southwest winds to 20 miles per hour. And tomorrow, mostly cloudy with isolated showers, highs in the mid-50s, west winds to 20 miles per hour. For the Bering Strait coast, including Tin City and Diomede, mostly cloudy tonight, isolated showers, lows in the mid-40s, southwest winds to 20 miles per hour. And tomorrow, numerous showers, highs around 50, west winds around 10 miles per hour, becoming northwest to 20 miles per hour in the afternoon. For the Yukon Delta coast, including Emonic and Hooper Bay, cloudy tonight, scattered showers, lows in the upper 40s, west winds to 15 miles per hour. And tomorrow, mostly cloudy with scattered showers, highs in the upper 50s, west winds to 15 miles per hour. For the lower Yukon River, including St. Mary's and Marshall, tonight, numerous showers, lows in the mid-40s, southwest winds to 15 miles per hour. And tomorrow, mostly cloudy with scattered showers, highs in the upper 50s, west winds to 15 miles per hour. For the Kuskokwim Delta, including Napaskiak and Tuksuk Bay, rain likely tonight, lows around 50, southwest winds to 20 miles per hour. And tomorrow, mostly cloudy, a chance of rain in the morning, highs in the mid-50s, west winds to 20 miles per hour. And for the southern Seward Peninsula coast, including Nome and Solomon, mostly cloudy tonight, lows in the mid-40s, southwest winds to 25 miles per hour, becoming west to 15 miles per hour after midnight. And tomorrow, mostly cloudy, highs in the mid-50s, west winds to 10 miles per hour, increasing to around 15 miles per hour in the afternoon. I'm Nathaniel, and that's the weather outlook from KICY AM 850.

0: Here's Billy Graham with a critical question about your family.
1: Is your home on a strong foundation? The successful home must be founded on the divinely ordered marriage. A marriage is not a one-year option. It's a contract for life. It's ordered by God.
0: The question now is, how do we set a strong foundation?
1: The answer is spiritual. It's Christ. It's God. It's putting God first in the home and in the family. And in order to have God first in the home, He has to be first in your life. I've never known a marriage that didn't have problems. But Jesus listens and always hears and answers your prayers. How wonderful to go to Him in prayer. How wonderful to take your wife by the hand and kneel down beside the bed and pray before you go to bed.
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1: Here's Western Alaska's weather outlook from KICY AM 850. For Eastern Orange Sound and the Nulato Hills, including Stebbins and Shaktulik, cloudy tonight with scattered showers, lows in the mid-40s, southwest winds to 20 miles per hour, becoming 10 miles per hour or less late in the night. Tomorrow, numerous showers, highs in the mid-50s, west winds to 20 miles per hour. For St. Lawrence Island, including Gamble and Savunga, tonight, mostly cloudy, isolated showers, lows in the mid-40s, southwest winds to 20 miles per hour. And tomorrow, mostly cloudy with isolated showers, highs in the mid-50s, west winds to 20 miles per hour. For the Bering Strait coast, including Tin City and Diomede, mostly cloudy tonight, isolated showers, lows in the mid-40s, southwest winds to 20 miles per hour. And tomorrow, numerous showers, highs around 50, west winds around 10 miles per hour, becoming northwest to 20 miles per hour in the afternoon. For the Yukon Delta coast, including Emonic and Hooper Bay, cloudy tonight, scattered showers, lows in the upper 40s, west winds to 15 miles per hour. And tomorrow, mostly cloudy with scattered showers, highs in the upper 50s, west winds to 15 miles per hour. For the lower Yukon River, including St. Mary's and Marshall, tonight, numerous showers, lows in the mid-40s, southwest winds to 15 miles per hour. And tomorrow, mostly cloudy with scattered showers, highs in the upper 50s, west winds to 15 miles per hour. For the Kuskokwim Delta, including Napaskiak and Tuksuk Bay, rain likely tonight, lows around 50, southwest winds to 20 miles per hour. And tomorrow, mostly cloudy, a chance of rain in the morning, highs in the mid-50s, west winds to 20 miles per hour. And for the southern Seward Peninsula coast, including Nome and Solomon, mostly cloudy tonight, lows in the mid-40s, southwest winds to 25 miles per hour, becoming west to 15 miles per hour after midnight. And tomorrow, mostly cloudy, highs in the mid-50s, west winds to 10 miles per hour, increasing to around 15 miles per hour in the afternoon. I'm Nathaniel, and that's the weather outlook from KICY AM 850.

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1: This is the Alaska Department of Fish and Game with a Yukon River subsistence fishing announcement recorded on Friday, August 14th. In the Anoka River and Paiute Slough, including the community of Shagaluk, subsistence fishing for fall chum and coho salmon is currently closed. Chinook, chum, and coho salmon must be released alive immediately from selective gear types. Subsistence fishing with 4-inch or smaller mesh nets, district-wide, is currently open on a weekly schedule from noon Thursdays to noon Sundays. Subsistence fishing for whitefish and other non-salmon with 6-inch gill nets is open in designated, non-salmon areas off the main stem river only. Please see Fall Season Advisory Announcement Number 3 for the named lists, GPS coordinates, and maps of these designated whitefish harvest areas. Both 4-inch and 6-inch nets are restricted to 60 feet or less in length, cannot block more than half the width of any waterway, and must be operated as a set net near shore. Effective 8 a.m. Monday, August 17th, subsistence fishing for salmon and non-salmon will open upstream of the lines listed in Fall Season Advisory Announcement Number 11, 24 hours per day, 7 days per week, with 6-inch or smaller mesh gill nets and all other legal subsistence gear. All fish caught may be retained. In the Coastal District, District 1, District 2, and the remainder of District 3, from the Nautsquinnett Peninsula north to Point Romanoff, including the Black River and the communities of Chivac, Hooper Bay, Scammon Bay, Ninamiqua, Lukanuk, Amonic, Kotlik, Mountain Village, Pickus Point, St. Mary's, Pilot Station, Marshall, Russian Mission, and Holy Cross, subsistence fishing for fall chum and coho salmon will remain closed. Chinook, chum, and coho salmon must be released alive immediately from selective gear types. Subsistence fishing with 4-inch or smaller mesh nets district-wide will be open on a weekly schedule from noon Thursdays to noon Sundays until further notice. Nets are restricted to 60 feet or less in length and must be operated as a set net near shore. Subsistence fishing for whitefish and other non-salmon with 6-inch gill nets is open in designated non-salmon areas off the main stem river only. Please see Fall Season Advisory Announcements Numbers 1, 2, and 3 for the named lists, GPS coordinates, and maps of these designated whitefish harvest areas. Nets are restricted to 60 feet or less in length, cannot block more than half the width of any waterway, and must be operated as a set net near shore. Please note that there is a federal special action in place and that federal closures align with this announcement. Contact Holly Carroll at 907-351-3029 for more information. Thank you for listening.
2: This is an announcement from the Alaska Department of Fish and Game in Nome for the Norton Sound District. Commercial salmon gillnet fishing will open for one 24-hour period in Norton Sound Subdistricts 2 through 6. That's the Gullivan, Elam, Norton Bay, Shaktulik, and Unaklete Subdistricts. Norton Sound Subdistricts 2 through 6 will open to commercial salmon fishing for one 24-hour period from 6 p.m. Thursday, August 20th until 6 p.m. Friday, August 21st. All commercial fishing periods are directed to target coho salmon with gill net mesh size restricted to 6 inches or smaller. And as previously announced, in the Nome subdistricts, marine waters west of Cape Nome open to subsistence gillnet fishing 7 days per week starting on Sunday, August 16th. However, all fresh waters of the Nome subdistrict will remain closed to subsistence gillnet fishing from 6 p.m. on Mondays until 6 p.m. on Wednesdays each week. Marine waters east of Cape Nome remains open to subsistence fishing 24 hours per day, 7 days per week. Additionally, the use of beach seine gear to subsistence fish in Subdistrict 1, the Nome Subdistrict, closed at midnight, that's 12:01 a.m., on August 15th. For any fisheries questions or for assistance obtaining a subsistence permit, please call Fish and Game in Nome at 907-443-5167. This has been an informational update from the Alaska Department of Fish and Game in Nome. Hey, stay safe out there and good luck.
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3: The next known tide will be a high tide at 6:47 a.m., followed by a low tide at 9:07 a.m.
4: The marine forecast for Western Alaska coastal waters out to 15 nautical miles, posted 3:46 a.m. Monday, August 24th, outlook to Tuesday. Zone 2802, dull point to quick pack, small craft advisory in effect through this afternoon. Today, southwest winds, 25 knots, seas 6 feet. Tonight, west winds, 15 knots, seas 4 feet. Tuesday, west winds, 15 knots, seas 4 feet. Tuesday night, west winds, 15 knots, seas 4 feet. Zone 2803, quick pack to Cape Stevens. There's a gale warning in effect through early this morning. Today, south winds, 30 knots, seas 6 feet. Tonight, southwest winds, 20 knots, seas 4 feet. Tuesday, west winds, 20 knots, seas 4 feet. Tuesday night, west winds, 20 knots, seas 4 feet. Zone 2804, Cape Stevens to Moses Point. Small craft advisory in effect through this evening. Today, south winds, 30 knots, seas 6 feet, rain showers. Tonight, southwest winds, 25 knots, seas 4 feet. Tuesday, west winds, 20 knots, seas 4 feet, rain showers. Tuesday night, west winds, 20 knots, seas 4 feet. Zone 2805, Moses Point to Sledge Island. There's a gale warning in effect through early this morning. Today, southwest winds, 30 knots, seas 8 feet, rain showers. Tonight, southwest winds, 20 knots, seas 6 feet. Tuesday, west winds, 15 knots, seas 4 feet. Tuesday night, west winds, 20 knots, seas 4 feet. Zone 2806, Sledge Island to Wales. There's a gale warning in effect through this afternoon. Today, south winds, 35 knots, seas 10 feet. Tonight, southwest winds, 20 knots, seas 6 feet. Tuesday, west winds, 15 knots, seas 4 feet. Tuesday night, north winds, 20 knots, seas 4 feet. Zone 2816, south side of St. Lawrence Island. There's a small craft advisory in effect through this afternoon. Today, west winds, 30 knots, decreasing to 25 knots, seas 11 feet. Tonight, west winds, 15 knots, seas 7 feet. Tuesday, west winds, 15 knots, seas 5 feet. Tuesday night, west winds, 15 knots, seas 6 feet. Zone 2817, north side of St. Lawrence Island. There's a small craft advisory in effect through this afternoon. Today, southwest winds, 30 knots, seas 10 feet. Tonight, west winds, 15 knots, seas 7 feet. Tuesday, west winds, 15 knots, seas 5 feet. Tuesday night, west winds, 15 knots, seas 5 feet.

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You want to know one of the main reasons that I'm honored to meet with you tonight? Because I'm aware that you are a gifted person. Hi, I'm Bill Pierce, and I welcome you to the program Night Sounds. Since each time we're together, we take on sort of a different profile as far as our direction, our continuity, and thinking are concerned. Tonight, I think that I'm going to call our time together a gift for you. You're already gifted, we've established that. But I don't know whether you appreciate it or not. I know it took many years for me to even acknowledge the fact that I may be gifted. And it's not a matter of conceit or false pride, but of appreciating the gift and yielding it back to the one who gave it with interest. And we are gifted and blessed again and again. So tonight, our basic message is about love. And you, if only you knew, and I knew, how much we are loved. Our music will follow through on this theme too. In fact, our first number starts with that small but significant word, if only they knew.

If only they knew. The word they there includes we, you, and I. And the world, if only. You know, we see ourselves according to our environment, how we've been influenced from early on. I just received a letter before coming in to our program tonight from a young man who expressed his sorrow over the fact that he was rejected, sexually abused as a child. And he, in turn, became an abuser. So a pattern is set up there, but we don't have to be controlled. We don't have to remain in this condition. Yes, it was extreme, and it's easy to say words like these, but we have to remember at the same time that we're dealing with a power that is so incredible that it goes beyond our reason and our logic. We would say, I've been so bad, or my history has been so dismal, that I think it's too late. I'm too far gone. Well, I can safely say, as I understand the word of the living God through the scriptures, that that's the kind of statement that is not included in the Bible. If that word with which our song began tonight, if only they knew, appears in scripture frequently. If we confess with our mouths Jesus as Lord and believe in our hearts that God raised him from the dead, we shall be saved. If is a conditional word. So it's not so much tonight a matter of whether you may or if you are gifted. But it's a certain fact. David, the psalmist, wrote, quote, you made all the delicate inner parts of my body and knit them together in my mother's womb. So we can thank God for making us so wonderfully complex. David says, your workmanship is marvelous, and how well I know it. It's amazing to think about it. You were there while I was being formed in utter seclusion. You saw me before I was born and scheduled each day of my life before I began to breathe. Every day was recorded in your book. These words from Psalm 139, verses 13 through 16 from the Living Paraphrase. So we look at David, who says, God intricately planned every detail of our created existence. That alone makes us unique from any other part of his creation. He laid out a genetic plan for the structure of our bodies and our personalities. There's not another being like you anywhere around. You may be grateful for that, but you can be thankful for it because your potential is staggering. God takes great pleasure in the uniqueness of his world. Just as he's combined vastly different physical properties of the universe to display his creative ability, our incredible uniqueness and individuality also reflects his divine design. And God purposely created both you and me, as well as everyone else, with different abilities and gifts. I used to compare myself, and we should never do this, comparing ourselves with other people, but I tried to somehow infiltrate my being with some strength or some confidence, and I looked at my older brother as a very intelligent and gifted person. He was a doctor. But he told me one time, I couldn't do what you're doing. Not in a million years could I sit down in front of a microphone or get up in front of thousands of people and express myself.
Well, I thought he was just being nice. But he was being truthful. I had no idea. When I was a young person, younger than I am now, I should say, in my teens and 20s, that I had anywhere near a gift such as communicating on the air or in front of an audience or singing or being involved in dramatic work. I knew nothing about this. These gifts lay latent within me. And I have a feeling tonight, in God's time, if you totally yield yourself to Him for His forgiveness and cleansing and infilling, that you're going to begin to realize a very unique gift within you to be expressed. Now, these gifts may be in an embryonic form. Nonetheless, they are there and ready to be cultivated. Tonight's program, a gift for you. Not from me, not from your closest friend or mother or father, sister or brother, but from God. God purposely created us with different abilities and gifts. And I don't believe He's interested in building Christian robots. He wants a band of committed followers who each add something distinctive to His creation. Often when young people will come to me after a concert and ask how he or she, they can become involved in music publicly or on recording, one of the things that I mention to them is, be certain that whatever gift you have is totally distinctive. Find out what that is. Don't use it as a matter of conceit or self-indulgence or necessarily self-expression, but yield it to God and ask Him to cultivate within you that which will be totally unique from any other person. I believe He'll do that. So, David says, God intricately planned every detail of our created existence. He laid out a genetic plan for the structure of our bodies. We look up at the skies at night. I guess they're hard to see in many cities. It's very difficult to find a place in our environments where we can go out and actually see the stars at night. Not too long ago, I was out into an urban area and looked up at the sky, and I said to someone near me, "Good night, there's the Milky Way. I haven't seen that for years. Wondered where it went." But, you know, we live around so much artificial illumination that we've lost sight of the stars. A gift of the stars. They're there. We have to look pretty hard to see them sometimes. In this physical world, God beautifully merges light and dark, heat and cold, mountain and valley, ocean, desert, to provide a taste of His creative genius. And as you remember, the psalmist wrote, quote, "The heavens are telling the glory of God. They're a marvelous display of His craftsmanship. Day and night, they keep on telling us about God. Without a sound or word, silent in the skies, their message reaches out to all the world. The sun lives in the heavens, where God placed it, and moves out across the skies as radiant as a bridegroom going to his wedding, or as joyous as an athlete looking forward to a race. The sun crosses the heavens from end to end, and nothing can hide from its heat." Once again, a living paraphrase of Psalm 19, verses 1 through 6. So, as we look at each other, look at ourselves, in the human personality, we see the same unique reflections of God's glory. Back in Bible times, He used both an intellectual like St. Paul, as well as an impulsive fisherman like Peter. So don't think He can't use you. In our day, He continues to use widely different
personalities. We see the various aspects of his character and ministry reflected in the quiet, sensitive person, the aggressive, confident one, the reflective type, the creative thinker, and the leader or the average man. I've always been sort of sorry that I was not a leader type. I don't have leadership qualities. I don't feel. I'm not a confronter. I'm not an aggressive, assertive type. But we don't have to be if God hasn't made us that way. If our environment hasn't provided us with this kind of ammunition or property, let's yield what we have. And again, it's not so much what we have, but what we do with what we have that really makes the difference. Tonight's program, a gift for you. And speaking of this greatest of all gifts, along with Sandy Patty, I'd like to play about it as she sings about the same thing tonight. This gift of salvation was for you. Yeah.

trombone solo, Sandy Patty singing, Larry Mayfield Orchestra, and the song by Don Wartson, It Was For You, The Savior Died. I'm Bill Pierce, and this is Night Sounds, coming your way. Many of you write and ask about the music we use. Well, it comes from various sources. The background music I've picked up from here or there, and movie themes sometimes, neutral background music, symphonic works. And probably 60 to 70% of the music I play is not available. It's out of print. That's why you probably won't hear it on many programs. Thanks for asking anyway. If we can help you with information on this or any other aspect of the programming, please let us know. Information on the various series we have.

Realistically would be the first step, I think. To expect something of yourself. We shouldn't expect Christian virtues before we've accepted Christ and placed our faith in Him. But we should expect good performance when our renewed selves are enlightened and strengthened by the Holy Spirit. This is something we can claim in the name of Jesus Christ. The poetess wrote in a little work called My ID, quote, "Why do I search for identity and some kind of fame or worldly acclaim if I am already so well known by deity that in the womb all my parts were grown minutely, lovingly, intricately, according to His special plan for me? I only discover myself and become truly free to be me when I open myself to become one with Christ by faith. Divine paradox, when I gain His image, I retain my individuality and personality distinct from all others. Out of billions of humanity, from the beginning of time, God knows me by my frame, my numbered hairs, my fingerprints, even my intimate thoughts are perceived before they are conceived. Wonder of wonders, God knows my name. How's that for ID? Who needs more fame?" Well, tonight, if nothing else, I just want you to know that you're loved, that you're unique, that you're gifted, even if you don't see your gifts yet. They're intrinsically within you, and God can use you and that which He's given you. So you may be a late bloomer like I was, but be assured, God is very patient, and He can take you from the bondage of night and fear and self-hatred and inferiority and place you on a solid rock. Here's a song we've heard before, just a little bit of it now to remind us again, from Cynthia Clawson, A Song of Deliverance.

Thank you, Lord, that your arms are outstretched and we can come to you just as we are. We don't have to put on a pose or be phony or try to be religious. He loves us just as we are. Thank you for this, that you've shown it, demonstrated it, by dying on Calvary, by leaving your spirit to meet with us just the way we are tonight. We give ourselves to you, and if there's anyone there who's doubting his or her gifts, potential, meet with them now. May your dynamic be theirs. In Jesus' name, amen. Well, thank you again for sharing tonight. I really appreciate your presence. I respect you, and I trust to maybe hear from some of you about the gifts God has given. Our mailing address, Night Sounds, Wheaton, Illinois, 60189. Till next time, thank you for sharing your gifts. Until we meet again, a peaceful night.

0: This is KICY, Nome. Now, by permission of the Federal Communications Commission and the International Telecommunications Union in Geneva, Switzerland, we turn our signal directionally westward into Russia and begin broadcasting the good news of the gospel in the Russian language.
1: Радиостанция KICY из города Нома на Аляске рада приветствовать всех наших радиослушателей из поселков Проведение, Сиреники, Нулингран, Энмален.

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1: 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We also broadcast using a studio-to-transmitter link, WQXW-803, operating at 950.5 megahertz. 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Our mailing address is KICY, P.O. 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

Serving all of Western Alaska and the Russian Far East, this is KICY Nome with translator K247CV, Elam.

0: to 78%. Graduation rates for Alaska Native students lagged the state average, but they also improved during the period from 51% to 65%, the report said. And Alaska's North Slope tundra may look desolate, but crouch down and you'll see lush jungle. It's just so small, it's almost all below your knee. Researchers are studying these Arctic regions, which is warming four times faster than the rest of the Earth. For thousands of years, the tundra took heat-trapping gases out of the air, but now it adds to the planet's warming problem. Willows are taking over, changing the landscape. Researchers are examining how plants that siphon nutrition from their neighbors actually also help them. The hope is to better understand the Arctic's fast-changing future and that of planet Earth simply by looking at what's underfoot. And that's Alaska News.
1: With Sports Shorts, I'm Cody. In some baseball news this morning, Corey Seager had three hits and three RBIs, and Jake Berger and Wyatt Langford homered to lead Texas to a 11-2 victory over Chicago. Ezekiel Duran drove in two runs, and Texas out-hit the AL Central leaders 14-5 to move a half game ahead of idle Houston and take sole possession of first place in the AL West for the first time since July 30th. In other action, Cal Raleigh busted out of a season-long slump with the first three-homer game of his career, leading the Mariners to a 9-2 victory over the Phillies. And C.J. Abrams had the go-ahead RBI in a five-run fifth inning. Cade Cavalli won his fourth consecutive start, and Washington defeated Colorado 13-3 for its season-worst seventh consecutive loss. And that's Sports Shorts.
0: Here's Western Alaska's weather outlook from KICY AM 850. For Eastern Norton Sound and the Nulato Hills, including Unalakleet and Koyuk, numerous showers today, highs in the mid-50s, west winds to 20 miles per hour, and tonight mostly cloudy, scattered showers, lows in the 40s, west winds to 20 miles per hour. For St. Lawrence Island, including Gamble and Savunga, mostly cloudy today, isolated showers in the morning, highs in the upper 50s, west winds to 25 miles per hour. And tonight, mostly cloudy, isolated showers in the evening, lows in the upper 30s. West winds to 25 miles per hour, becoming northwest to 15 miles per hour after midnight. For the Bering Strait coast, including Wales and Shishmaref, mostly cloudy today with scattered showers, highs around 50, northwest winds to 15 miles per hour. And tonight, mostly cloudy, scattered showers, lows in the upper 30s, north winds to 25 miles per hour. For the Yukon Delta coast, including Emonik and Kotlik, mostly cloudy today, scattered showers, highs in the mid-50s, west winds to 15 miles per hour. And tonight, mostly cloudy, isolated showers after midnight, lows in the upper 40s, west winds to 15 miles per hour. For the lower Yukon River, including St. Mary's and Pilot Station, mostly cloudy today, scattered showers, highs in the upper 50s, west winds to 10 miles per hour. And tonight, mostly cloudy, isolated showers in the evening, lows in the mid-40s, southwest winds to 15 miles per hour. For the Kuskokwim Delta, including Napaskiak and Chivak, mostly cloudy, a chance of rain in the morning, highs in the mid-50s, west winds to 20 miles per hour. And tonight, mostly cloudy, patchy fog, lows in the upper 40s, west winds to 15 miles per hour. And for the southern Seward Peninsula coast, including Nome and Dexter, mostly cloudy with scattered showers, highs in the mid-50s, west winds to 20 miles per hour. And tonight, mostly cloudy with scattered showers, lows in the lower 40s, west winds to 20 miles per hour. I'm Nathaniel, and that's the weather outlook from KICY AM 850.

Well, on those great historic notes, we say good morning on the Breakfast Club. It is 7:12 on the Breakfast Club. My name is Nathaniel Hobbs, and I say historic notes because that's an oldie but a goodie from Marty Parks, Shout to the Lord. And Scripture reminds us, make a joyful noise unto the Lord, all the earth. Make a loud noise and rejoice and sing praise, Psalms 98:4 says. Psalms 47:1, oh, clap your hands, all you people. Shout unto God with the voice of triumph. And make a joyful noise to the Lord, all you lands. Serve the Lord with gladness. Come before his presence with singing. Psalms 100, verses 1 and 2. So let's do that this morning. Father, we give you praise this morning. And those who are listening, maybe they can just shout out a praise to the Lord. Hallelujah. For your goodness today, we thank you for your blessings. We give you honor and worship and praise that we are alive to see another day and that your hand is with us and that you know all the circumstances we're facing, and not just us, but all those around the world. So today, Lord, we ask for your presence to come, your kingdom to come, your will to be done in every one of our hearts and lives. We ask it in Jesus' name. Amen. Well, we have some notes for you from the KICY clipboard here on the Breakfast Club. It is August the 25th. It is Tuesday, and we are just about through August, my friend, rolling right on into September, but we're not there yet, so we'll just take every day the Lord has given to us. The Nome Animal House Veterinarian Clinic is scheduled for coming up September, the September clinic. It's September 14th through the 18th, so you have a few days, about 2 weeks here to get ready for that, to line it up. The doctor in the house will be Ellie Butler, and they'll be offering full-service veterinarian care throughout the week, and that's including exams and vaccinations, spay and neuter surgeries, complete dental care, in-house ultrasound, blood work, and x-rays with same-day results. 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And the Bering Land Bridge Heritage Center will be hosting Tundra Tots again this week on Wednesday. That's going to be ages 3 to 5 from 10:30 to 11:30, August 26th. Right down there on Front Street. 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Parents and guardians will need to be attending with their child. A healthy snack will be provided. If you have questions, you can contact Ranger Kate by calling 907-759-8020. It's been a great addition to summer activities this year, having the Heritage, the Bering Land Bridge Heritage Center available. Also, Nome Food Bank is open today from 4 to 6, and if you'd like to drop off food, you can do it that time. However, they've got new hours for drop-off. Donations of food items can be taken to the food bank Monday through Friday from 1:30 to 5:30. Or you can call the Nome Community Center to arrange a specific drop-off time, 907-443-5259. 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For the Nome Elementary School lunch, today is beef and bean burrito, turkey and cheese wrap, garden bar baked beans, assorted canned fruit and fresh fruit with milk and chocolate milk. And for XYZ Senior Center, it's roast potatoes, Capri blend peaches, and I guess it's Capri blend and peaches and dinner roll. There we go. And that's on the menu. Well, right here on the Breakfast Club this morning, we're having sourdough pancakes and eggs with coffee, thanks to my wife. God bless her. She's always making sure got something going on. Keep me rolling. So I hope you're getting a good start to your day as well. Up next, it's Elevation Rhythm with Washed, right here on the Breakfast Club. Uvla Lotak.

0: Oh, hallelujah is right. Washed in the blood. And praise God for the blood of Jesus that covers all of our sins. Today is August the 25th, and so it is National Secondhand Wardrobe Day. That's right. You and I, probably most of us here in Nome, have shopped secondhand wardrobes. There's some great deals. And, you know, I will have to say there are a few times I've found things in the secondhand shop that when I looked at it, I kind of liked it, but I was a little embarrassed that I liked it. But, hey, someone else owned it before me, so at least, you know, I've got some taste. Someone else took it too. Well, maybe they brought it in and maybe they never wore it. Maybe they just brought it. Someone gave it as a gift and it never ended up on their shoulders. But, you know, there's the idea that it could have been worn by somebody. And I've kind of got over those days, but I used to like some wild colors. But back in 1902, the Goodwill store was founded, and Goodwill Company, the organization, I guess, and they really helped popularize the idea of reusing clothes to support both the environment and local communities. So the exact origins of the day remain unclear, but it aligns with the growing desire of fashion industries. It aligns with the growing concerns about the fashion industry's impact on the planet, according to the article I'm reading here. And so anyway, today is a great day to celebrate secondhand clothes. It's also a great day to celebrate some birthdays. We have quite a list today on our calendar. It's Hadley Babcock, Kaylee Knowlton, Clifford Kugelman, Maisie Rabajitsky, Jacob White, Eleanor Rita, Yusuf Rita, and Abigail Wallach celebrating their birthdays. And my own brother, Daniel Hobbs, celebrating his birthday today. We want to send this out to all of them.
1: Happy

sunrise is happening as we speak. It's come up technically at 7:22. It's 7:23. I just turned 7:24. So technically, if you are in a space where you can see that sun, it should be there. It will set today at 10:42 p.m. It's a loss of 6 minutes and 39 seconds. So we're slowing down a little bit on the loss over yesterday. But that's giving us 15 hours and 20 minutes of daylight. Looking at our highs and lows and the records we set, 2004 was the record high. It was 71 degrees on this day in 2004. As you know, our average medians are in the 50s, 40s and 50s. But in 1918 was a record low that was tied again 2 years later in 1920. And the record low on this day was 27 degrees. That was pretty cold. You could feel that crispness last night in that wind and know that the fall colors are right around the corner. And that's going to be exciting. I always love the tundra fall colors. Our verse of the day from the Word of God is from Psalms 119, and it's verse 165. Great peace have those who love your law, and nothing can make them stumble. Think about that. Great peace have those who love your law. Nothing can make them stumble. Lord, help us to love your law. In Jesus' name. It's back to the music. True Song with Todd Tillman. I got to read it correctly here. Todd Tillman with True Song. I got saved.

0: In Alaska, we do things our own way, overcome challenges others can't even fathom, and we're fiercely loyal. And for Mary Peltola, there's no party and no politics that gets in the way of what Alaska needs. Ranked one of the most independent members of Congress, Mary took on Joe Biden to secure the border and fight back against the flow of illegal immigration. She took him on again to protect our gun rights, earning Mary an A rating from the NRA. And when Joe Biden's Interior Secretary started shutting Alaska development down, Mary helped push through the largest oil project in our state in decades. In the Senate, she'll crack down on the corruption that's raising our costs and be the independent fighter we need. With Mary Peltola, it's always Alaska first.
1: I'm Mary Peltola. I'm running for U.S. Senate, and I approve this message.
0: Paid for by Alaskans for Mary.
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0: on the Christian News Radio Network. I'm Jim Miller. Some of President Trump's executive order targeting mail-in voting will move ahead following yesterday's Supreme Court decision. The order lifts the block from a lower court on many provisions, but the key provision giving the Postal Service oversight of mail-in voting remains on hold due while the lower court battle plays out. This is all playing out just ahead of the 2026 midterm elections. Changes coming to your students' school lunch. The Trump administration rolling out a new plan called Harvest to Hallways. It's an effort to get more locally grown, nutrient-dense food on lunch trays and give schools money to upgrade kitchens to make healthier meals. Public health doctor Tyler Evans says the goal may be easier to announce than implement.
1: They're cutting all of the sort of opportunities to focus on healthcare and public health, and so from and education. So from an implementation standpoint, it's not really practical.
0: The Trump administration encouraging school districts to make changes now. More news just ahead. Right now, here's a word from our sponsor.
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0: Progress being made in the 15,000-acre Hawk Fire burning near Reno, Nevada. Monday, the Truckee Meadows Fire Protection District announcing over 25% containment and reduction in evacuations. There's now about 23,000 residents under a go-now evacuation order and 40,000 recommended to get set. Nearly 2 weeks after severe storms rolled through northwest Indiana, thousands of Hoosiers still remain without power. The outages affect residents in the cities of Gary, Portage, and Munster. News Nation's Blake Berman.
4: The governor, Mike Braun, now wants answers. The governor ordering an investigation into the state's power company, asking for answers on the company's preparation for and the response to the recent severe weather. The company says it's working around the clock, adding, quote, no outage is being overlooked.
0: The city of Gary should have its power restored today. U.S. and Canada in the middle of a full-blown trade war. President Trump says tariffs on imports of cars, trucks, and auto parts from Canada will increase to 50% starting January 1st. After talks between the two countries broke down, Canada announced retaliatory tariffs on some U.S. goods will start September the 8th. Again, that 50% tariff starts January 1st. From Christian News Radio Network, I'm Joe Miller. To hear this and other reports on demand, visit ChristianNewsRadio.org.
5: With Alaska News, I'm Nathaniel Hobbs. Alaskans face chronic health problems that are not yet easing and, in some cases, getting worse, according to a new status report released by the Alaska Department of Health. At the same time, there are signs of improvement in health, healthcare, and the socioeconomic conditions that support well-being, particularly among youth, according to the report. The 2026 update is part of the Long-Term Healthy Alaskans program, a collaboration between the State Department of Health and the Alaska Native Tribal Health Consortium. The program sets 10-year goals and uses a holistic approach that considers factors like food security, housing security, public safety, education, and other indicators. The new report comes at about the midpoint of the period covered by the Healthy Alaskans 2030 State Health Improvement Plan. While there is much to be concerned about in the report, there is some good news, according to the Alaska Beacon. Among those positive signs is a significant increase over time in prenatal care. In 2008, only 39% of women who gave birth in Alaska had received adequate prenatal care starting in the first trimester. By 2024, that measure had risen to 67%. High school graduation rates are up as well. In the 2010 and 11 school year, 68% of Alaska students graduated high school within 4 years. By the 2023-24 school year, that had risen to 78%. Graduation rates for Alaska Native students lagged the state average, but they also improved during the period from 51% to 65%, the report said. And Alaska's North Slope tundra may look desolate, but crouch down and you'll see lush jungle. is just so small, it's almost all below your knee. Researchers are studying these Arctic regions, which is warming four times faster than the rest of the Earth. For thousands of years, the tundra took heat-trapping gases out of the air, but now it adds to the planet's warming problem. Willows are taking over, changing the landscape. Researchers are examining how plants that siphon nutrition from their neighbors actually also help them. The hope is to better understand the Arctic's fast-changing future and that of planet Earth simply by looking at what's underfoot. And that's Alaska News.
6: With Sports Shorts, I'm Cody. In some baseball news this morning, Corey Seager had three hits and three RBIs, and Jake Berger and Wyatt Langford homered to lead Texas to a 11-2 victory over Chicago. Ezekiel Duran drove in two runs, and Texas out-hit the AL Central leaders 14-5 to move a half game ahead of idle Houston and take sole possession of first place in the AL West for the first time since July 30th. In other action, Cal Raleigh busted out of a season-long slump with the first three-homer game of his career, leading the Mariners to a 9-2 victory over the Phillies. And C.J. Abrams had the go-ahead RBI in a five-run fifth inning. Cade Cavalli won his fourth consecutive start, and Washington defeated Colorado 13-3 for its season-worst seventh consecutive loss. And that's Sports Shorts.
5: Here's the fast forecast from KICY AM 850. For eastern Norton Sound and the Nulato Hills, numerous showers, highs in the mid-50s, west winds to 20 miles per hour. For St. Lawrence Island, mostly cloudy, isolated showers in the morning, highs in the upper 50s, west winds to 25 miles per hour. For the Bering Strait coast, mostly cloudy with scattered showers, highs around 50, northwest winds to 15 miles per hour. For the Yukon Delta coast, mostly cloudy, scattered showers, highs in the mid-50s, west winds to 15 miles per hour. For the lower Yukon River, mostly cloudy, scattered showers, highs in the upper 50s, west winds to 10 miles per hour. For the Kuskokwim Delta, mostly cloudy, a chance of rain in the morning, highs in the mid-50s, west winds to 20 miles per hour. And for the southern Seward Peninsula coast, mostly cloudy with scattered showers, highs in the mid-50s, west winds to 20 miles per hour. We'll have the extended forecast in about a half an hour here on KICY AM 850.
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8: Well, if it isn't my old friend Charlie the Camel.
9: Hi, Uncle Bob. Care if I drop by for a Nature Corner visit today?
8: Oh, not at all. It'll be my privilege, Charlie. In fact, you were here about 2 years ago, I think.
9: Oh, but I have a lot of scientific information about camels that we didn't discuss the last time.
8: Okay, well, we'll do it today then. Welcome to Nature Corner, Charlie Camel. I see, you're the one-hump variety, aren't you?
9: Right, man. I'm called the Dromedary Camel, and I live on the hot deserts of Asia and Africa.
8: Now, the two-hump variety lives on the cold deserts of Asia, right?
9: Correct, and he's called the Bactrian Camel. Say, Uncle Bob, did you hear what they named the camel that didn't have any hump?
8: No, I didn't. What'd they call him?
9: Humphrey.
8: Humphrey, oh, brother. That was your camel moo, wasn't it?
9: Yes, it is, Uncle Bob.
8: See, what's in your hump?
9: Fat.
8: Fat? No water?
9: None. Just fat.
8: Why do you store fat there?
9: It's a spatial storage tank to give me energy out there on the desert.
8: Okay, so some of the food that you eat is changed to fat, and it's stored up there in your hump.
9: That's it, Uncle Bob. And when I can't find any food out there in the desert, my body automatically robs the fat from the hump, and that gives me energy to keep going.
8: Hey, that is clever. A reserve system. Now, does that hump ever get used up?
9: No, but it gets bent out of shape sometimes.
8: Bent out of shape. What do you mean by that?
9: If my body uses a lot of its fat, the hump tips over to one side.
8: It isn't straight up anymore.
9: Right.
8: Mm-hmm. How do you straighten it?
9: When I find food again, like grass.
8: Okay, that builds it up then.
9: Right. Pretty cool job by my engineer, isn't it?
8: Oh, you know it, Charlie. The Lord Jesus Christ, the Creator, knew that you wouldn't find a whole lot of food
10: food while traveling on that hot, sandy desert, so he built you a fat storage tank.
9: You know, Uncle Bob, even the camel didn't catch the maker by surprise.
10: You know it. Charlie the camel, your feet are really neat. Would you explain them to me?
9: Sure. They're similar to web feet.
10: Yeah, you're right. Two long, bony toes with a thick, rubbery skin stretched between them.
9: And my one foot is wider than two of yours.
10: Why is it so wide, Charlie?
9: Sand shoes.
10: Oh.
9: They spread out when I put my weight on them. Mm-hmm. That keeps me from sinking down in the sand.
10: Up to your knees.
9: Yeah.
10: So these thick, rubbery pads on the bottom of your feet actually spread out when you step down on them.
9: Yeah, pretty cool design by my maker, huh?
10: He built you for the desert, big boy.
9: Also, each pad is insulated to protect the rest of my foot from getting burned by the hot sand.
10: That's okay, Charlie, because I know the surface temperature of the sand climbs way past 130 degrees sometimes.
9: That's 54 on the Celsius.
10: Yeah, and these pads keep you from getting the hot foot, right?
9: These pads also mold beautifully over anything, like a stone.
10: You mean it doesn't hurt your foot if you step on a rock?
9: No. If my foot comes down on a rock the size of your fist, the elastic, stretchy pad on the bottom of my foot just molds around the rock, and I don't miss a step.
10: I never knew camels had such specially engineered feet.
9: Well, Uncle Bob, all critters have special features. This proves how intelligent a creator really is.
10: It shows design. You're right.
9: And whenever there's a design,
10: there's gotta be a designer.
9: Right on, man.
10: Hey, Charlie Camel, how did you get your name, the Ship of the Desert?
9: Because I sway or rock sideways when I walk.
10: I see. Like a ship rocks in the ocean?
9: Yes.
10: I see. What causes this? Other animals don't do it.
9: It's because when I put my right front and right hind feet down, they touch the sand at the same time. They come down together.
10: Okay. You're not like a horse, then.
9: Or most other animals.
10: As you walk, you put the feet on your right side down together.
9: And that sways my body over to the left side.
10: Where both left feet touch down at the same time.
9: And that sways my body over to the right.
10: That makes you sway like a ship in the ocean.
9: And that's why a camel is called the Ship of the Desert.
10: Okay, I didn't know that before.
9: You know, very intelligent zoologists say a camel is the most efficient four-legged animal in the world on flat, sandy, open country.
10: That's a fact?
9: It is.
10: Chalk another one up for your creator. You do have long legs, don't you?
9: Sure. The better to take nice, long strides.
10: How fast do you travel?
9: Usually about 10 miles an hour.
10: Mm-hmm. How far can you go in one day?
9: Over 100 miles.
10: Wow. That's with a load on your back, too.
9: You know it, man.
10: A few minutes ago, you mentioned that the desert sands are terribly hot.
9: Oh, they're roasting hot. Uncle Bob, that's why the great creator gave me long legs.
10: Yes, your insulated feet touch the sand and they don't burn. But you know something? Your tummy could if it touched the sand.
9: You're right, but notice how far up my tummy is from that hot sand.
10: Oh, your legs must be at least 5 feet long.
9: Right. I don't get that terrible heat up that high, see?
10: I see. Does a camel sweat much?
9: Only when the temperature goes above 105 degrees.
10: You don't sweat up to 105? Man, how does this work?
9: The creator causes my thermostat to do some clever tricks.
10: Oh, let's hear it.
9: My body temperature normally rises along with the rising temperature of the air.
10: Oh, it does, huh? And if your body temperature didn't rise with the temperature of the air, then you would sweat. That is interesting. Now, what happens at night?
9: Well, in the cool nights out here on the desert, my body temperature drops to 93 degrees Fahrenheit.
10: Wow, all the way from 105 down to 93. So that's the temperature you start out at next morning.
9: Yeah, and as the air temperature warms up, so does my body temperature, right along with it.
10: And your body temperature climbs up to?
9: 105 degrees.
10: Mm-hmm. And you don't sweat up to that point?
9: Not a drop.
10: Now, if the temperature should go higher?
9: Then I will, a little.
10: Okay. Well, that is some design, though.
9: I was meant for the hot desert, wasn't I, Uncle Bob?
10: Oh, you sure were, Charlie. How often do you need a drink of water?
9: Oh, I can go a week before I fill her up.
10: That long, Charlie Camel?
9: Sure. You should see me after I've gone that long without a drink.
10: Why, what do you look like?
9: Oh, terribly skinny. You can see my ribs.
10: Hey, wow, you must have lost a lot of weight.
9: Yes, Uncle Bob, I lost 225 pounds, a quarter of my weight.
10: All because you didn't have any water to drink for a week.
9: That's right, Uncle Bob.
10: Then what happens when you find water?
9: I tank up. I drink as much as 30 gallons of water in 10 minutes.
10: 30 gallons in 10 minutes? Wow. Are you sure they're gallons?
9: Sure. And that drink makes me look fat and healthy again.
10: You mean you don't look starved anymore?
9: Nope, can't see my ribs like you used to.
10: Why does a big drink of water make that much difference?
9: It goes to all parts of my body within 10 minutes and fills up the billions of body cells.
10: It makes the cells look fat and healthy again, right?
9: Right, and that's what makes me look well fed again.
10: So, Charlie, you have no water storage tank, right?
9: None. It doesn't even stay in my stomach, and certainly not in my hump. It immediately travels to all of the cells of my body and fills them up just as soon as I drink it.
10: And then you can truck out for another week on the hot desert.
9: Right. And during that time, my blood will slowly take a little water out of each cell.
10: Right. That's necessary to keep your blood from getting too thick.
9: Yes. See, my blood is 94% water, and it's naturally being used up all the time, just like any other animal's.
10: Right.
9: And it needs to be replaced.
10: Okay, your blood needs water, and it takes it from those body cells where you store it.
9: Right, from my cells to the blood.
10: And that's why you look half starved sometimes when you come off a 7-day trip with no water.
9: Yes, it is. And by the way, Uncle Bob, there's a groove on my upper lip that catches any moisture that comes out of my nose.
10: And it looks like it channels it right into your mouth.
9: Right, and then I swallow it. I don't waste water.
10: You recycle it, huh?
9: That's right.
10: What kind of food do you like, Charlie?
9: Anything I can get down my throat. I mean, I'll eat thorns sharp enough to puncture a car's tire, Uncle Bob.
10: I've heard it said that you eat rope and leather sandals.
9: Sure, they're tasty.
10: What kind of a stomach do you have anyway?
9: Some say it's made of cast iron.
10: I believe it.
9: You see, I have 3 compartments in my stomach.
10: Oh, I didn't know that. Tell me about them.
9: Yes, Uncle Bob. I swallow the food, let it partially digest in the first chamber, and then regurgitate it back into my mouth.
10: Just to chew it all over again.
9: That's right. Then I swallow it into the second compartment.
10: And there it digests a little, and you probably regurgitate it again.
9: Yeah, and that's the last time.
10: Okay.
9: I chew on it and swallow it into the third compartment of my stomach, where it becomes food for my body.
10: Okay, Charlie Camel. Boy, I've learned a lot of scientific facts about you today. Thanks for stopping in.
9: My privilege, Uncle Bob.
10: Okay. Next time you see a camel or a picture of one, think about the engineer who made him and give him the glory. His name is the Lord Jesus Christ.
11: What are you doing?
12: All right, now, the class has begun. Let's talk about the job you might have someday. Ted, what type of work do you think you'd like to do?
13: Well, Miss Smith, I think I'd like to be an airline pilot.
12: Okay, that's nice. Why?
13: Well, it's a good paying job. Make a lot of money.
12: Susan, how about you?
14: I think I'd like to be a television news reporter, Miss Smith.
12: Well, that sounds interesting. You've changed your mind. Last I heard, you wanted to be a school teacher.
14: Well, I did until I found out that school teachers don't make much money.
12: Well, now, do we make a decision about a job on how much it pays?
13: Yeah, right.
9: Mom and Dad say so.
13: They say get a good education so you can get a good paying job.
14: Right, I mean, you gotta make a living.
12: I realize that, but isn't there some other reason for having a job? I mean, like doing it because you like it or because you're helping someone else?
14: Yeah, sure.
13: That's important, too.
14: Right.
10: Well, how about you? What do you want to get a job for someday? Well, Phil and his dad are discussing this now. Want to come along and listen?
13: Dad, so we had quite a discussion in class today.
10: That's what it sounds like, Phil. It sounds like most of these kids are after the bucks.
13: Yeah, I know. And the surprising thing, though, Dad, all those kids who said that were believers in Jesus Christ.
10: I'm not really too surprised, Phil.
13: Why is that, Dad?
10: Well, some Christians have always had problems with this.
13: Money, huh?
10: Right. It has a strong pull.
13: What does the Bible say about that, Dad?
10: Well, let's see. Turn to 1 Timothy chapter 6.
13: Okay, I'll get my Bible. Okay. 1 Timothy. Got it. Chapter 6.
10: Right. Zero in on verse 9.
13: Okay, verse 9. People who want to get rich fall into temptation and a trap and into many foolish and harmful desires that plunge them into ruin and destruction.
10: Okay. What does it mean, people who want to get rich fall into temptation?
13: Well, temptations to lie, to make extra money, to steal, to cheat.
10: Mm-hmm. Anything else?
13: Yeah, to do immoral things with their bodies.
10: Mm-hmm. So the desire to get rich can lead into a few problems, can't it?
13: It sure can. Lead into temptation and a trap and into many foolish and harmful desires that plunge people into ruin and destruction, Paul said.
10: You know, Phil, I think this is so neat because Paul was talking to a young fellow by the name of Timothy.
9: Yeah, I know it, Dad. So this is good for me.
10: Okay, why don't you tie into verse 10?
9: Okay, 1 Timothy 6:10. For the love of money is a root of all kinds of evil.
10: Now let me say it. Tell me if this is right. For money is the root of all kinds of evil.
9: You're wrong, Dad.
10: Why?
9: You left out the word, the love of money.
10: Okay, so it's the love of money that is the root of all kinds of evil.
9: That's what it says.
10: What does it mean when it says the root?
9: Well, the root is the bottom. That's the cause.
10: Okay, I'll buy that. To love money, to really love it, is the cause of evil.
9: Dad, look what the rest of that verse says. 1 Timothy 6:10. Some people eager for money have actually wandered away from the faith and pierced themselves with many griefs.
10: Hey, that's good. I'm glad you saw that. Some believers in Jesus Christ have actually wandered from the faith because money got in the way.
9: Yeah, somehow money was more important to them.
10: You know, Phil, sometimes the pressures can be pretty great for a Christian.
9: I know, Dad. You gotta meet expenses and rising costs and inflation.
10: You know it. It hits Christians just like anybody else.
9: Dad, what are believers in Jesus Christ supposed to do in all this mess?
10: Keep reading. Zero in on verse 11.
9: Okay. But you, man of God, flee from all this.
10: What's the this?
9: Well, just what we read.
10: Right, okay. Keep going.
9: But you, man of God, flee from all of this and pursue or go after righteousness.
10: What?
9: Righteousness.
10: Does that remind you of some other verse?
9: Yeah! Matthew 6:33, seek ye first the kingdom of God and his righteousness, and all of these things will be added to you.
10: What'll happen if you put Christ first and his righteousness?
9: He'll take care of you. You won't starve.
10: Okay, we're supposed to flee the love of money and the desire to get rich, and we're supposed to chase after or pursue righteousness. What's the next word?
9: We're supposed to pursue godliness.
10: Mm-hmm. That'll keep us busy. What else?
9: We're to pursue faith, love, endurance, and gentleness.
10: That's right. Six things. See there? Whenever God tells you to get rid of something in your life, like the love of money,
9: or the desire to get rich,
10: he always tells you what you're to replace it with.
9: Hey, that's all right. Then you're not left with an empty hole.
10: You've got it now. Phil, what do you want to be someday?
9: Dad, I really don't know for sure yet. I've been praying about it, but whatever it'll be what Jesus Christ wants me to do, whether it pays a little or pays a lot.
10: That's mature thinking.
9: Well, Dad, you know, you've got to be content in what you do.
10: I know, that's what verse 6 says.
9: Huh? Oh, yeah. Godliness with contentment is great gain.
10: Sure, better than a bag of gold. That's Storybook Room today. Uncle Bob saying cheerio.
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0: With Alaska News, I'm Nathaniel Hobbs. Alaskans face chronic health problems that are not yet easing and, in some cases, getting worse, according to a new status report released by the Alaska Department of Health. At the same time, there are signs of improvement in health, healthcare, and the socioeconomic conditions that support well-being, particularly among youth, according to the report. The 2026 update is part of the Long-Term Healthy Alaskans program, a collaboration between the State Department of Health and the Alaska Native Tribal Health Consortium. The program sets 10-year goals and uses a holistic approach that considers factors like food security, housing security, public safety, education, and other indicators. The new report comes at about the midpoint of the period covered by the Healthy Alaskans 2030 State Health Improvement Plan. While there is much to be concerned about in the report, there is some good news, according to the Alaska Beacon. Among those positive signs is a significant increase over time in prenatal care. In 2008, only 39% of women who gave birth in Alaska had received adequate prenatal care starting in the first trimester. By 2024, that measure had risen to 67%. High school graduation rates are up as well. In the 2010 and 11 school year, 68% of Alaska students graduated high school within 4 years. By the 2023-24 school year, that had risen to 78%. Graduation rates for Alaska Native students lagged the state average, but they also improved during the period from 51% to 65%, the report said. And Alaska's North Slope tundra may look desolate, but crouch down and you'll see lush jungle. It's just so small, it's almost all below your knee. Researchers are studying these Arctic regions, which is warming 4 times faster than the rest of the Earth. For thousands of years, the tundra took heat-trapping gases out of the air, but now it adds to the planet's warming problem. Willows are taking over, changing the landscape. Researchers are examining how plants that siphon nutrition from their neighbors actually also help them. The hope is to better understand the Arctic's fast-changing future and that of planet Earth simply by looking at what's underfoot. And that's Alaska News.
1: With Sports Shorts, I'm Cody. In some baseball news this morning, Corey Seager had 3 hits and 3 RBIs, and Jake Berger and Wyatt Langford homered to lead Texas to a 11-2 victory over Chicago. Ezekiel Duran.

0: drove in two runs, and Texas out-hit the AL Central leaders 14-5 to move a half game ahead of idle Houston and take sole possession of first place in the AL West for the first time since July 30th. In other action, Cal Raleigh busted out of a season-long slump with the first three-homer game of his career, leading the Mariners to a 9-2 victory over the Phillies. And C.J. Abrams had the go-ahead RBI in a five-run fifth inning. Cade Cavalli won his fourth consecutive start, and Washington defeated Colorado 13-3 for its season-worst seventh consecutive loss. And that's Sports Shorts.
1: Here's Western Alaska's weather outlook from KICY AM 850 for Eastern Norton Sound and the Nulato Hills, including Unalakleet and Koyuk. Numerous showers today, highs in the mid-50s, west winds to 20 miles per hour, and tonight mostly cloudy, scattered showers, lows in the 40s, west winds to 20 miles per hour. For St. Lawrence Island, including Gamble and Savunga, mostly cloudy today, isolated showers in the morning, highs in the upper 50s, west winds to 25 miles per hour, and tonight mostly cloudy, isolated showers in the evening, lows in the upper 30s, west winds to 25 miles per hour, becoming northwest to 15 miles per hour after midnight. For the Bering Strait coast, including Wales and Shishmaref, mostly cloudy today with scattered showers, highs around 50, northwest winds to 15 miles per hour. And tonight, mostly cloudy, scattered showers, lows in the upper 30s, north winds to 25 miles per hour. For the Yukon Delta coast, including Emonik and Kotlik, mostly cloudy today, scattered showers, highs in the mid-50s, west winds to 15 miles per hour. And tonight, mostly cloudy, isolated showers after midnight, lows in the upper 40s, west winds to 15 miles per hour. For the lower Yukon River, including St. Mary's and Pilot Station, mostly cloudy today, scattered showers, highs in the upper 50s, west winds to 10 miles per hour. And tonight, mostly cloudy, isolated showers in the evening, lows in the mid-40s, southwest winds to 15 miles per hour. For the Kuskokwim Delta, including Napaskiak and Chivak, mostly cloudy, a chance of rain in the morning, highs in the mid-50s, west winds to 20 miles per hour. And tonight, mostly cloudy, patchy fog, lows in the upper 40s, west winds to 15 miles per hour. And for the southern Seward Peninsula coast, including Nome and Dexter, mostly cloudy with scattered showers, highs in the mid-50s, west winds to 20 miles per hour. And tonight, mostly cloudy with scattered showers, lows in the lower 40s, west winds to 20 miles per hour. I'm Nathaniel, and that's the weather outlook from KICY AM 850.

As always, the faithfulness of God will stand for all time. My name is Nathaniel Hobbs, and I'm glad to be here with you this morning. It is 8:11 on The Breakfast Club, the second hour of The Breakfast Club. We are just cooking right along, going on through this day and the 25th of August. It's a special day. There are birthdays we're going to celebrate in our next segment, and including my own brother's birthday, and we'll give him a shout-out. But right now, I've got some notes for you from the KICY clipboard. The Nome Food Bank's open today from 4 to 6, also on Thursdays, and that's right there across from the Anvil City Square by the Community Garden. The donations of food items that you may have, you can take them and drop them off, and you can do that now Monday through Friday from 1:30 to 5:30. Make a part of your lunchtime departure from work and just swing by and drop off the foods items you'd like to donate and pass on to the community. That would be much appreciated. If none of those times work from 1:30 to 5:30 Monday through Friday, you can call Nome Community Center and arrange a drop-off time. 907-443-5259 will get you that appointment. The Bering Land Bridge Heritage Center is hosting Tundra Tots ages 3 to 5 from 10:30 to 11:30, and that's tomorrow, August 26th. This week, it's going to be discovering the world of woolly mammoths by exploring hands-on mammoth props, imitating mammoth behaviors, and making a mammoth craft. Well, yeah, sort of not that big, but anyway, parent or guardian must attend. They will be having a healthy snack, and it's provided there for you. If you have questions, you can contact Ranger Kate by calling 907-759-8020. 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All right, thanks to all of those who are keeping our pets healthy and thriving. At the elementary school today for lunch, they're having beef and bean burrito, a turkey cheese wrap, garden bar baked beans, assorted canned and fresh fruit with milk and chocolate milk on the menu. And for XYZ Senior Center, it's roast, potatoes, Capri blend, peaches, and a dinner roll. Well, let's get you back to some music, and rolling on in this 8 o'clock hour, it's Christy Knuckles, Ever Lifting, right here on The Breakfast Club. Thanks for joining me this morning.

Well, I was reading over one of these little surveys, you know, that talk about things that people have posted online and the feedback you get, kind of a mini survey of sorts. And somebody posted out there, what advice did someone give you that changed your life? And some of the responses were interesting. One of them, here's a couple of them. Don't make permanent decisions on a temporary emotion. That's a pretty good one. Don't make permanent decisions on temporary emotions. Here's another one. Not everything in your brain needs to come out of your mouth. Scripture tells us that. Be quick to hear, slow to speak, and slow to wrath. Another one was, don't worry about what other people are thinking about you, because everyone is only thinking about themselves. The last one, a quiet life is not a boring life. That's true. Be still, the Lord says, and know that I am God. And that's not boring. When you know God, you know the true giver of life. And he changes all of our outlook if we keep our eyes fixed upon him. Thou wilt keep him a perfect peace, whose mind is stayed on thee, because he trusts in thee, Scripture tells us. So let's do that today. We want to give a shout out to Hadley Babcock, Kaylee Knowlton, Clifford Kugelman, Maisie Rabarjiski, Jacob White, Eleanor Rita, and Yusuf Rita, along with Abigail Wallach. They are celebrating birthdays today. If you see them around town, give them a high five.

Our verse of the day from God's Word is, again, found in Psalms. It's Psalms 119. It's verse 165. This is what it says. Great peace have those who love your law, and nothing can make them stumble. It kind of goes along with keeping your mind stayed upon the Lord, and he will keep you in perfect peace. Great peace have those who love your law. Lord, help us to love your law. Because in your law we find freedom. That sounds like a dichotomy, but it's not. It's in the law of the Lord. It's perfect. Converts our soul. And when we understand that we're not made for this earth, we're made for a different kingdom, and that kingdom is heaven. The laws of heaven are laws of freedom and blessing, not of restriction and cursing. That's how Satan twists it here on earth. But we have great peace when we love the law of the Lord. And as it converts our souls and transforms us and makes us new in Christ Jesus, it sets us apart for the kingdom of heaven, ruins us for the things of this earth, because the things of this earth don't satisfy. So, oh God, help us to love your law, and we won't stumble. Psalms 119, verse 165, from the New International Version of the Bible. It is Seth Schluter now with Turn It to Praise, right here on The Breakfast Club.

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1: This is the Alaska Department of Fish and Game with the Yukon River Subsistence Fishing Announcement, recorded on Friday, August 14th. In the Anoka River and Paimute Slough, including the community of Shagaluk, subsistence fishing for fall chum and coho salmon is currently closed. Chinook, chum, and coho salmon must be released alive immediately from selective gear types. Subsistence fishing with 4-inch or smaller mesh nets, district-wide, is currently open on a weekly schedule from noon Thursdays to noon Sundays. Subsistence fishing for whitefish and other non-salmon with 6-inch gill nets is open in designated non-salmon areas off the main Stem River only. Please see Fall Season Advisory Announcement Number 3 for the named lists, GPS coordinates, and maps of these designated whitefish harvest areas. Both 4-inch and 6-inch nets are restricted to 60 feet or less in length, cannot block more than half the width of any waterway, and must be operated as a set net near shore. Effective 8 a.m. Monday, August 17th, subsistence fishing for salmon and non-salmon will open upstream of the lines listed in Fall Season Advisory Announcement Number 11, 24 hours per day, 7 days per week, with 6-inch or smaller mesh gill nets and all other legal subsistence gear. All fish caught may be retained. In the Coastal District, District 1, District 2, and the remainder of District 3, from the Natsquenot Peninsula north to Point Romanoff, including the Black River and the communities of Chivac, Hooper Bay, Scammon Bay, Ninamiqua, Lukanuk, Amonic, Kotlik, Mountain Village, Pickus Point, St. Mary's, Pilot Station, Marshall, Russian Mission, and Holy Cross, subsistence fishing for fall chum and coho salmon will remain closed. Chinook, chum, and coho salmon must be released alive immediately from selective gear types. Subsistence fishing with 4-inch or smaller mesh nets district-wide will be open on a weekly schedule from noon Thursdays to noon Sundays until further notice. Nets are restricted to 60 feet or less in length and must be operated as a set net near shore. Subsistence fishing for whitefish and other non-salmon with 6-inch gill nets is open in designated non-salmon areas off the main Stem River only. Please see Fall Season Advisory Announcements Numbers 1, 2, and 3 for the named lists, GPS coordinates, and maps of these designated whitefish harvest areas. Nets are restricted to 60 feet or less in length, cannot block more than half the width of any waterway, and must be operated as a set net near shore. Please note that there is a federal special action in place and that federal closures align with this announcement. Contact Holly Carroll at 907-351-3029 for more information. Thank you for listening.
2: This is an announcement from the Alaska Department of Fish and Game in Nome for the Norton Sound District. Commercial salmon gillnet fishing will open for one 24-hour period in Norton Sound Subdistricts 2 through 6. That's the Gullivan, Elam, Norton Bay, Shaktulik, and Unaklete Subdistricts. Norton Sound Subdistricts 2 through 6 will open to commercial salmon fishing for one 24-hour period from 6 p.m. Thursday, August 20th until 6 p.m. Friday, August 21st. All commercial fishing periods are directed to target coho salmon with gill net mesh size restricted to 6 inches or smaller. And as previously announced, in the Nome subdistricts, marine waters west of Cape Nome open to subsistence gillnet fishing 7 days per week starting on Sunday, August 16th. However, all fresh waters of the Nome subdistrict will remain closed to subsistence gillnet fishing from 6 p.m. on Mondays until 6 p.m. on Wednesdays each week. Marine waters east of Cape Nome remains open to subsistence fishing 24 hours per day, 7 days per week. Additionally, the use of beach seine gear to subsistence fish in Subdistrict 1, the Nome Subdistrict, closed at midnight, that's 12:01 a.m., on August 15th. For any fisheries questions or for assistance obtaining a subsistence permit, please call Fish and Game in Nome at 907-443-5167. This has been an informational update from the Alaska Department of Fish and Game in Nome. Hey, stay safe out there and good luck.
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4: The next Nome tide will be a low tide at 9:07 a.m., followed by a high tide at 11:19 a.m. The marine forecast for Western Alaska coastal waters out to 15 nautical miles, posted 3:46 a.m. Tuesday, August 25th, outlook to Wednesday. Zone 2802, Doll Point to Quick Pack. Today, west winds 20 knots, seas building to 4 feet. Tonight, west winds 20 knots, seas 4 feet. Wednesday, northwest winds 15 knots, seas 3 feet. Wednesday night, southeast winds 10 knots, seas 2 feet. Zone 2803, Quick Pack to Cape Stevens. Small craft advisory in effect till late tonight. Today, west winds 15 knots, seas building to 4 feet. Tonight, west winds 25 knots, seas 5 feet. Wednesday, northwest winds 20 knots, seas 4 feet. Wednesday night, northwest winds 10 knots, seas 2 feet. Zone 2804, Cape Stevens to Moses Point. Small craft advisory in effect late tonight. Today, west winds 20 knots, seas building to 4 feet, rain showers. Tonight, west winds 25 knots, seas 5 feet. Wednesday, west winds 20 knots, seas 4 feet. Wednesday night, north winds 5 knots, seas 2 feet. Zone 2805, Moses Point to Sledge Island. Small craft advisory in effect from this afternoon through late tonight. Today, west winds 25 knots, seas 4 feet. Tonight, west winds 25 knots, seas 5 feet. Wednesday, north winds 15 knots, seas 4 feet. Wednesday night, east winds 10 knots, seas 2 feet. Zone 2806, Sledge Island to Wales. Small craft advisory in effect from this evening through late tonight. Today, west winds 15 knots, seas 4 feet. Tonight, north winds 25 knots, seas 5 feet. Wednesday, north winds 15 knots, seas 3 feet. Wednesday night, southeast winds 10 knots, seas 2 feet. Zone 2816, south side of St. Lawrence Island. Today, west winds 20 knots, seas 5 feet. Tonight, west winds 20 knots, seas 6 feet. Wednesday, northeast winds 10 knots, seas 4 feet. Wednesday night, southeast winds 15 knots, seas 3 feet. Zone 2817, north side of St. Lawrence Island. Small craft advisory in effect this evening. Today, west winds 20 knots, seas building to 5 feet. Tonight, west winds 25 knots, seas 6 feet. Wednesday, northeast winds 10 knots, seas 3 feet. Wednesday night, southeast winds 15 knots, seas 3 feet.

0: on the Christian News Radio Network. I'm Jim Miller. Some of President Trump's executive order targeting mail-in voting will move ahead following yesterday's Supreme Court decision. The order lifts the block from a lower court on many provisions, but the key provision giving the Postal Service oversight of mail-in voting remains on hold due while the lower court battle plays out. This is all playing out just ahead of the 2026 midterm elections. Changes coming to your students' school lunch. The Trump administration rolling out a new plan called Harvest the Hallways. It's an effort to get more locally grown, nutrient-dense food on lunch trays and give schools money to upgrade kitchens to make healthier meals. Public health doctor Tyler Evans says the goal may be easier to announce than implement.
1: They're cutting all of the sort of opportunities to focus on healthcare and public health, and so from and education. So from an implementation standpoint, it's not really practical.
0: The Trump administration encouraging school districts to make changes now. More news just ahead. Right now, here's a word from our sponsor.
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0: Progress being made in the 15,000-acre Hawk Fire burning near Reno, Nevada. Monday, the Truckee Meadows Fire Protection District announcing over 25% containment and reduction in evacuations. There's now about 23,000 residents under a go-now evacuation order and 40,000 recommended to get set. Nearly 2 weeks after severe storms rolled through northwest Indiana, thousands of Hoosiers still remain without power. The outages affect residents in the cities of Gary, Portage, and Munster. News Nation's Blake Berman.
4: The governor, Mike Braun, now wants answers. The governor ordering an investigation into the state's power company, asking for answers on the company's preparation for and the response to the recent severe weather. The company says it's working around the clock, adding, quote, no outage is being overlooked.
0: The city of Gary should have its power restored today. U.S. and Canada in the middle of a full-blown trade war. President Trump says tariffs on imports of cars, trucks, and auto parts from Canada will increase to 50% starting January 1st. After talks between the two countries broke down, Canada announced retaliatory tariffs on some U.S. goods will start September the 8th. Again, that 50% tariff starts January 1st. From Christian News Radio Network, I'm Jim Miller. To hear this and other reports on demand, visit ChristianNewsRadio.org.
5: With Alaska News, I'm Nathaniel Hobbs. Alaskans face chronic health problems that are not yet easing and in some cases getting worse, according to a new status report released by the Alaska Department of Health. At the same time, there are signs of improvement in health, healthcare, and the socioeconomic conditions that support well-being, particularly among youth, according to the report. The 2026 update is part of the Long-Term Healthy Alaskans program, a collaboration between the State Department of Health and the Alaska Native Tribal Health Consortium. The program sets 10-year goals and uses a holistic approach that considers factors like food security, housing security, public safety, education, and other indicators. The new report comes at about the midpoint of the period covered by the Healthy Alaskans 2030 State Health Improvement Plan. While there is much to be concerned about in the report, there is some good news, according to the Alaska Beacon. Among those positive signs is a significant increase over time in prenatal care. In 2008, only 39% of women who gave birth in Alaska had received adequate prenatal care starting in the first trimester. By 2024, that measure had risen to 67%. High school graduation rates are up as well. In the 2010 and 11 school year, 68% of Alaska students graduated high school within 4 years. By the 2023-24 school year, that had risen to 78%. Graduation rates for Alaska Native students lagged the state average, but they also improved during the period from 51% to 65%, the report said. And Alaska's North Slope tundra may look desolate, but crouch down and you'll see lush jungle. is just so small, it's almost all below your knee. Researchers are studying these Arctic regions, which is warming four times faster than the rest of the Earth. For thousands of years, the tundra took heat-trapping gases out of the air, but now it adds to the planet's warming problem. Willows are taking over, changing the landscape. Researchers are examining how plants that siphon nutrition from their neighbors actually also help them. The hope is to better understand the Arctic's fast-changing future and that of planet Earth simply by looking at what's underfoot. And that's Alaska News.
6: With Sports Shorts, I'm Cody. In some baseball news this morning, Corey Seager had three hits and three RBIs, and Jake Berger and Wyatt Langford homered to lead Texas to a 11-2 victory over Chicago. Ezekiel Duran drove in two runs, and Texas out-hit the AL Central leaders 14-5 to move a half game ahead of idle Houston and take sole possession of first place in the AL West for the first time since July 30th. In other action, Cal Raleigh busted out of a season-long slump with the first three-homer game of his career, leading the Mariners to a 9-2 victory over the Phillies. And C.J. Abrams had the go-ahead RBI in a five-run fifth inning. Cade Cavalli won his fourth consecutive start, and Washington defeated Colorado 13-3 for its season-worst seventh consecutive loss. And that's Sports Shorts.
5: Here's the fast forecast from KICY AM 850. For eastern Norton Sound and the Nulato Hills, numerous showers, highs in the mid-50s, west winds to 20 miles per hour. For St. Lawrence Island, mostly cloudy, isolated showers in the morning, highs in the upper 50s, west winds to 25 miles per hour. For the Bering Strait coast, mostly cloudy with scattered showers, highs around 50, northwest winds to 15 miles per hour. For the Yukon Delta coast, mostly cloudy, scattered showers, highs in the mid-50s, west winds to 15 miles per hour. For the lower Yukon River, mostly cloudy, scattered showers, highs in the upper 50s, west winds to 10 miles per hour. For the Kuskokwim Delta, mostly cloudy, a chance of rain in the morning, highs in the mid-50s, west winds to 20 miles per hour. And for the southern Seward Peninsula coast, mostly cloudy with scattered showers, highs in the mid-50s, west winds to 20 miles per hour. We'll have the extended forecast in about a half an hour here on KICY AM 850.
7: With the Wall Street Business Report, I'm Bill Alexander. Ontario Premier Doug Ford said that Ronald Reagan would, quote, be throwing up over President Donald Trump's trade policies. And Ford threatened to cut off electricity and critical minerals to the United States as Trump escalated the trade fight. Trump said Monday that the new 50% tariffs on Canadian automobiles, auto parts, and steel would begin next year. The U.S. is widening sanctions on Iran, unveiling an expansion of sanctions that it said would cut off Iran's economic lifeline, putting the world on notice to cease doing business with the Islamic Republic. Wall Street will get key updates this week on closely watched measures for consumer confidence and inflation. The latest consumer confidence report from the business group, the Conference Board, will be released today. Wall Street expects the report to show that confidence in the U.S. economy fell again in August. The United States reopened a border crossing in Arizona to cattle from Mexico as part of a broader effort by the Trump administration to reduce record-high beef prices. For the Wall Street Business Report, I'm Bill Alexander in Washington.

Romans 5:8 reminds us, but God commendeth his love toward us in that while we were yet sinners, Christ died for us. My friend, God knows exactly what's going on in your life and how the enemy is trying to consume it. You know, Jesus' desire is to bless us. He came that we might have life and have it more abundant and free. That's blessing. Every good and perfect gift comes from above. It's from God. And the enemy's goal is to keep us distracted and rob us through the lustful desires of our flesh, our eyes, the pride of our life, consume us away from God's blessing. But if we'll learn to do what Jesus says, if any man will come after me, let him deny himself, take up his cross daily, and follow me, then in the laying down of ourselves and our desires, our passions, the things that we would pursue against the heart of God, God will restore and renew, and he already knows the broken places that we're living in. You say, well, I'm too bad. I've done too many evil things. That's not true, because God already knew the sinner that you were and that I am and that I was by God's grace. He's transformed my heart, and he's turned me around, and he gives me a desire to seek after him and pursue the things of heaven. And Romans 5:8, you can read all about that in the scripture. The love of Christ that is poured out, the love of God poured out through the life of Christ that was given. John 3:16, for God so loved the world. That's grace, my friend. And that's the next song here from Sela. It's about grace. Hello, grace. A reminder of the goodness and the mercy of God that's poured out in our lives every day. Let's stop and just thank him for it as we look at the blessings he's poured out. Let's just encourage our hearts together in this song and be reminded of the grace of God.

0: God bless you, my friend. Thanks for hanging out with us today on The Breakfast Club. Go with God. He goes with you.
1: I'm Iv Snyder from Norvik, and this is KICY Nome.

Good morning, Western Alaska. This is Pastor Mike Coghlan. I'm speaking to you from Minnesota, and welcome to Care Force. I'm your host this morning. I'm going to be speaking to a sermon that we enjoyed on Sunday. We've been studying the life of King David all summer, and this Sunday we spoke about the terrible sin of David falling into both adultery and murder. And we have studied David's life, accomplishing many wonderful things for God through God's power and God's grace. And now that David has fallen into this sin, he must rely on God's grace to cover his sin. David would not get away with this. He was suffering for the rest of his life, and his family would become extremely dysfunctional. And the story does read really kind of like a bad reality TV show. You'd probably only watch one episode and then switch over to something more uplifting, like cable news. What makes David's story so disturbing is that it is not unusual. Just earlier this year, author Philip Yancey, one of my favorites, publicly confessed to having an 8-year affair with a married woman and announced he was retiring from writing and speaking. He expressed his need for God's grace and for forgiveness and his desire to live up to the words that he had previously written in so many books. Now, how does something like that happen? And how does a gifted person do so much good and yet live a double life? And why does it happen so often? Well, today we're looking at how David, despite all of his greatness, became one of the worst sinners. The story comes from the time after David had been king for many years. Earlier in his life, David had a group of very trusted men who he gathered around him when he was on the run in the wilderness. And they became his closest friends, and together they became his administration of his kingdom. And they helped to establish a strong nation with secure borders. And one of those lifelong friends that was with David was named Uriah. And he was a Hittite, which means he was a convert to Judaism later in life. And Uriah was very faithful to his friend David. Uriah also had a beautiful wife named Bathsheba. And one year, David stayed home from the battlefield while his army went out to war. And he saw Bathsheba, and he desired her, and he had an affair with her, and she became pregnant. David then tried to cover up his sin. He called Uriah home from the battlefield and encouraged him to go home and sleep with his wife. But Uriah had integrity. He said, in effect, "My men and my friends are sleeping on the battlefield, so how could I go home and enjoy my house and my wife?" So Uriah slept on the ground with David's servants. And David, learning this, became desperate. He sent instructions to Joab, his commander, to put Uriah in the most dangerous part of the battle and to withdraw other soldiers so that Uriah would be killed. And Uriah did die. And then David took Bathsheba as his wife, and she gave birth to their son. Now, this is shocking behavior. Here's a man of great qualities. David was a poet, a musician, a warrior, a leader, and a man of devotion to God. So how could someone like David do something like this? Well, the answer is that David had slowly been changed by power. It did not happen overnight. It gradually happened. Through years of small compromises and political games and deception and a habit of taking small liberties while feeling that he was somehow above the rules. And this happens

leaders. This happens to presidents and pastors and business leaders and others in positions of authority after a great deal. But they also, they get a lot of suffering, but they also get a lot of praise. And this combination can be very toxic for your ego. Leaders will experience criticism on a regular basis. They have problems every day. They have to make calls, and not everybody's happy with them. But besides these criticisms, they also receive lots of compliments. Lots of people are looking up to the leader, and compliments are wonderful until you begin believing every one of them. And then eventually you become the person who walks into a room wondering why everyone isn't already standing and applauding. Now, when suffering and praise are combined over time, leaders can develop self-pity and a justification for lots of bad behavior. They say, nobody knows how much I suffer. Nobody knows what I go through. I deserve a few breaks. I deserve a few comforts. People wouldn't understand this, but I deserve this. And little sentence, I deserve it, has probably gotten more people into trouble than almost any other sentence in the English language. David had gradually become corrupted by the way he used power. He took small liberties until finally he just drove off a cliff, and he apparently doesn't even know how much of a train wreck his life has become. And people around him knew what was going on. Joab certainly knew that Uriah's death was arranged. The servants knew the timing of Bathsheba's pregnancy. The public would eventually know that David had betrayed his friend and taken his wife. And so David's entire world was about to fall apart. And David didn't even see it. But God stepped in. God sent Nathan the prophet to David. Nathan told David a story about two men. One was rich and had many sheep. The other was poor and owned only one little ewe lamb. The lamb had grown up with the poor man and his children. It ate with them, drank from his cup, and even slept in his arms. It was like a daughter to him. A traveler came to the rich man, but instead of taking one of his own animals to prepare a meal, the rich man took the poor man's lamb. David burned with anger. He declared that the man deserved to die and should pay four times over what he had done. And Nathan then said four of the most powerful words in Scripture. You are the man. David was condemning himself without realizing it, and God sent Nathan not to condemn David, but to convert him. God did not send a sword to kill David. He sent a scalpel to heal him. God was calling David to repentance, and repentance was David's only hope. The first part of repentance is recognizing what is actually happening in our lives. David didn't understand how serious his problem with sin was, because sin is deceptive, and we usually don't recognize sin while we are committing it. Sin never feels like sin. Sin doesn't come with a warning label. If it did, it might say warning. This decision will damage your soul, your relationships, your reputation, and possibly your entire family. But sin usually comes packaged much more attractively. When David sent for Bathsheba, he probably didn't feel like a sinner. He felt like a man responding to desire. When he ordered Uriah's death, he didn't feel like a murderer. He felt like a general making a difficult decision. When he married Bathsheba, he could have convinced himself that he was simply doing an honorable thing for his dead friend's widow. So this is how far David had deceived himself. And that is why our greatest flaws are often the ones we don't see. They have power over us because we don't recognize them. And how can we repent of sins that we don't see? Well, we need friends. We need spiritual friendship, and we need genuine community. Nathan was David's friend. He wasn't just a prophet who delivered a message. He was someone who knew David well, and well enough to tell him the truth. Proverbs 27:6 says, "Faithful are the wounds of a friend." Do you have Nathan's
in your life? Have you given people permission to tell you the truth? We desperately need people like that, because without them, we may never develop the self-awareness necessary for repentance. The second thing David does was to recognize that his sin was wrong because it violated God's standard. In his Psalm of Repentance, Psalm 51, David says, "Against you, you only have I sinned and done what is evil in your sight." David had to say, "I have done what is evil in your sight." God's standard is right, regardless of how you feel. We cannot completely trust our feelings. Some people do terrible things and feel no guilt. Other people feel enormous guilt over relatively small mistakes. We often hear people say, "Follow your heart. You know, follow your feelings." But my heart is a lousy GPS. If my GPS worked only as well as my heart does, I would throw it away. Feelings are important, but feelings are not always reliable guides to right and wrong. And David has to set aside his feelings and look to God's standard. He didn't use his parents' standards, or his friends' standards, or his culture's standards, or an approval rating standard. He went to God, and he took full responsibility. He made no excuses. This is rare. Adam, in Genesis 3, said, "Yes, I sinned, but the woman gave me the fruit." Eve said, "Yes, I sinned, but the serpent deceived me." David had no but. He simply confessed his sin, and that is where change begins. As long as we blame someone else, explain our behavior, minimize it, or justify it, we are not really taking responsibility. But when we take full responsibility for what we have done, then change becomes possible. And the beginning of change is the beginning of hope. This is what repentance does. And most people think of repentance as a very unhappy, miserable experience, like you're just feeling sorry for yourself and you're just beating yourself up. But true repentance actually allows hope to flood into our lives. In Psalm 51, David's prayer of repentance, he ends it with this hope: "Then I will teach transgressors your ways, so that sinners will turn back to you. Deliver me from the guilt of bloodshed, O God, you who are God my Savior, and my tongue will sing of your righteousness. Open my lips, Lord, and my mouth will declare your praise." David had fallen about as far as a person could fall, and he understood now the enormity of what he had done. He could have lived the rest of his life in self-hatred, but David repented. He learned to hate his sin without hating himself, and that distinction is very important. Before David committed physical adultery with Bathsheba, he had already committed spiritual adultery with power. He had fallen in love with power. He wanted it. He trusted it. He allowed it to shape him. David needed to return to being a man after God's own heart. Power needed to lose its ability to seduce him. And the key to his repentance was his focus on God. David said, "Against you, you only have I sinned." Now, at first, that sounds strange. What about Uriah? What about Bathsheba? What about David's family and his nation? Certainly, David harmed all of them. But this is a prayer of repentance, and David is focusing on the deepest reality. His sin was ultimately an offense against God. He could have focused on the consequences. "I have broken God's law, and now I am in danger of punishment." Or, "I have sinned against my people, and now I may lose my kingship. I have violated my own standards, and I have lost my self-respect." Now, all of those things are true. But if David only focused on the consequences, he would be focusing on the mess that his sin had created rather than the sin itself. And that's not repentance. That's just a form of self-pity. Fear of consequences may change our behavior for a while, but it doesn't necessarily change our hearts.
David focused on God. He learned to hate the sin itself because he had sinned against a loving and compassionate God. He was not simply grieving the consequences of his actions. He was grieving the relationship that he damaged with God. And that is where real change begins. When the thing that most assures you of your value is God's love, then there's hope for change. The change may be slow, but it can be real and lasting. You can hate your sin without hating yourself. The sin can begin to lose its power, and then you become joyful again. And that's what happened to David. Psalm 51 begins with the words, "According to your unfailing love." David's transformation was not primarily motivated by fear of punishment. It was motivated by the love of God. He looked at God and saw what his sin had done to that relationship. And then he remembered that God's love was unfailing. And that was what changed him. He began to fill his heart again with God's love. David had allowed his heart to follow the idol of power. And loving an idol is cheating on God. It is spiritual adultery. You know, the caption in above Psalm 51 in your Bible identifies David's prayer after his adultery with Bathsheba. Yet when David actually prays, he says, "Against you, God, have I sinned." Before David committed physical adultery, he was committing spiritual adultery. His heart was empty. He needed power because he wasn't satisfied with God's power. He needed beauty because he had lost sight of God's beauty. He needed Bathsheba's love because he had lost sight of God's love. And there is no love like God's love. And that is why simply beating ourselves up with fear of consequences does not solve the problem. Fear doesn't fill the emptiness that produced the sin in the first place. There is a sin underneath many sins. Underneath physical adultery is spiritual adultery. Underneath greed is often a failure just to trust God's provision. Underneath our hunger for approval may be a failure to rest in God's acceptance. The answer is not merely to suppress the behavior. We need God to transform what is happening in our hearts. David learned to fill his heart with the love of God so that other things would become less alluring. And we can do this. We can all do this. We actually have more assurance of God's love than David did. I mean, we have history. We have a New Testament. And centuries after David, Jesus himself encountered another person that was caught in adultery. Jesus did not say, "If you become good enough, I'll stop condemning you." Well, he said, "Neither do I condemn you. Now go and sin no more." And that is the gospel. The good news is that Jesus has taken our condemnation upon himself. David prayed, "Do not cast me away from your presence." Well, Jesus was forsaken on the cross. David prayed that his body would not be crushed. Jesus' body was broken. David asked God not to give him the consequences that he deserved, and he didn't. Jesus took those consequences upon himself, and that is grace. When Jesus says, "I have taken your condemnation, now go and sin no more," that sets us free. The love of Jesus fills the emptiness that helped produce our sin in the first place. Jesus has atoned for our sin. And that means that no matter what we've done, even sins as terrible as adultery or murder, there is healing and forgiveness in Christ. David's story reminds us that no one is beyond the reach of God's grace. But grace does not mean that sin doesn't matter. Grace means that when we fall, God does not abandon us. He calls us to repentance. He brings people like Nathan into our lives who will tell us the truth. He teaches us to take responsibility. He teaches us to hate the sin without hating ourselves.
And most importantly, he reminds us that our identity and our value are found not in accomplishments or our reputation or power or the approval of other people, but in God's unfailing love. The story of David is ultimately not a story about a perfect man. It is a story about a gracious God. David depended on God's grace when he was successful. And David needed God's grace even more when he fell. And so do we. When we recognize our sin, we do not have to run from God. We can run toward him. Because the God who exposes our sin is also the God who heals us. The God who calls us to repentance is the God who gives us hope. And the God who says, go and sin no more, is the God who has already said, neither do I condemn you. Would you pray with me? Father, teach us how to experience deep and lasting change through your love in Jesus Christ. Help us to grow so that our love for you becomes greater than our fear of punishment. Give us the courage to see our sin honestly, the humility to take responsibility for it, and the wisdom to welcome faithful friends who will tell us the truth. Help us hate our sin without hating ourselves. Fill the empty places in our hearts with your unfailing love so that the things that once controlled us lose their power. Give us the freedom that comes from knowing we are forgiven so that we can live lives of gratitude and praise. And we pray these things in Jesus' name. Amen. Well, friends, we'll turn now to some prayer requests from our listening audience. Our first request, as usual, is for peace. For peace in Ukraine and Israel and Africa and Iran and the Middle East. Heavenly Father, we come before you knowing that our only hope for peace in this world is you. We ask, Lord, that you would raise up leaders, that you would raise up wise and humble leaders in Ukraine, in Israel, in the Middle East, in Africa, in Iran. We pray, Lord God, that there would be peaceful ways of resolving these conflicts. We pray that you would put an end to the bloodshed and the violence. We pray that you would gather people to you through the peace process. We ask, Lord, that you would intervene. A caller requests prayer for an elder with severe back and hip pain, and she needs a touch from God. They're asking for prayer against stress and for peace of mind. They have no worry. Heavenly Father, you know this elder, and you know the pain that this elder is in. We ask that you would bring your healing Holy Spirit on this person. We ask that this woman would feel your presence and feel peace even today. We pray that you would bring healing. We pray that you would bless the caregivers that are ministering for her healing. We ask, Lord, that you would reduce her stress, give her peace of mind, to know that she is loved, to know that she is secure in your plan. We do ask, Lord, that you would give her strength that she can serve you. Another caller thanks the Lord for bringing her daughter home and for clarity and the help in cleaning out clutter from their lives. So the caller would like wisdom that they'll continue to simplify their home, pray for motivation, wisdom, guidance, and gratitude to be home with their family. Lord, thank you. Thank you for guiding this household. We thank you that you have brought a daughter home. We thank you for this clarity that this caller is speaking of. We thank you, Lord, for this process of decluttering a home, making it more simple and peaceful. We ask, Lord, that you would fill this household with gratitude for all the things that they need, that they have, and that they would be able to lighten the load or lighten the clutter that is apparently in the way and
perhaps hiding other things that are more valuable, Lord. Help them to create simplicity and to live a peaceful life. And they give you all the thanks and give you all the glory for this, Lord. Another caller gives praise to God for answering prayer. And this has been an ongoing prayer for a week regarding her sister seeking treatment for alcohol addiction. And we thank you, Lord God, for your motivation for this this sister to get help with her addiction. We ask that you would restore this sister, that she would know you, that she would know you are there with her, and please make this treatment not only successful, but lasting and permanent. We pray that this freedom from alcohol that you're bringing will be a freedom to receive your Holy Spirit, and that she would find more satisfaction being filled with your Holy Spirit than with the alcohol. Prayer is requested for our local and regional leadership to follow after God's ways. Scripture reminds us that the righteous exalts a nation, but sin is a reproach to all people. Pray our leaders will have eyes opened to see our battles are more than physical. They are spiritual, not just flesh and blood. Yes, Lord, we thank you for calling men and women to leadership roles, and we understand that they're there because you've placed them there. So now we ask for you to bless them with wisdom and humility and honesty and integrity. We ask, Lord, that they would govern with justice and consistency. We ask, Lord, that they would govern with honesty as well. We ask, Lord, that they would know that their position of authority is by your will only. Friends, I want us to pray a little bit for all of our local churches and our listening audience. Each of these churches are outposts of the gospel, and some villages don't have churches, and some churches don't have pastors. So, Lord, we ask you to bless all those who endeavor to be your body in each village. We ask that you would encourage all servants to come together, to know fellowship, to know community together, with or without pastors, but we do ask you to lead up, raise up leaders, raise up men and women who are diligent in their study of your word, that can also teach it. We ask, Lord, that each of these congregations would be a thriving place for where your gospel is being told, where there is hope, where there is a place for the unsaved, where new believers can come in and begin to be equipped with your word. Lord, we ask especially for any leaders out there who are especially tired or discouraged. We thank you, Lord, that KICY is a part of the network that you have arranged, that we are together in the same prayer right now across hundreds and hundreds of miles. And Lord, we ask you to protect our station, protect our equipment, continue to bless our volunteers. Thank you for our manager, Patty Birchall, getting some refreshment, and looking forward to hearing how you spoke to her during her sabbatical. We do pray that you would give her great strength and motivation and enthusiasm to continue this work and keep her safe and healthy. Well, all of these prayers, Lord, we lift to you in the name of our Savior, Jesus Christ. Amen. Then, dear friends, it's been an honor, as always, to pray with you, and I wish for you a good and godly day. Goodbye.

Father God, I pray that our families will come together right now and seek your face. You will forgive our sins and you'll heal our incredible land. In the name of the only Savior, Jesus Christ. Amen.

0: In Alaska, we do things our own way, overcome challenges others can't even fathom, and we're fiercely loyal. And for Mary Peltola, there's no party and no politics that gets in the way of what Alaska needs. Ranked one of the most independent members of Congress, Mary took on Joe Biden to secure the border and fight back against the flow of illegal immigration. She took him on again to protect our gun rights, earning Mary an A rating from the NRA. And when Joe Biden's Interior Secretary started shutting Alaska development down, Mary helped push through the largest oil project in our state in decades. In the Senate, she'll crack down on the corruption that's raising our costs and be the independent fighter we need. With Mary Peltola, it's always Alaska first.
1: I'm Mary Peltola. I'm running for U.S. Senate, and I approve this message.
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5: Here's Western Alaska's weather outlook from KICY AM 850 for Eastern Norton Sound and the Nulato Hills, including Unalakleet and Koyuk. Numerous showers today, highs in the mid-50s, west winds to 20 miles per hour, and tonight mostly cloudy, scattered showers, lows in the 40s, west winds to 20 miles per hour. For St. Lawrence Island, including Gamble and Savunga, mostly cloudy today, isolated showers in the morning, highs in the upper 50s, west winds to 25 miles per hour. And tonight, mostly cloudy, isolated showers in the evening, lows in the upper 30s, west winds to 25 miles per hour, becoming northwest to 15 miles per hour after midnight. For the Bering Strait coast, including Wales and Shishmaref, mostly cloudy today with scattered showers, highs around 50, northwest winds to 15 miles per hour. And tonight, mostly cloudy, scattered showers, lows in the upper 30s, north winds to 25 miles per hour. For the Yukon Delta coast, including Emonik and Kotlik, mostly cloudy today, scattered showers, highs in the mid-50s, west winds to 15 miles per hour. And tonight, mostly cloudy, isolated showers after midnight, lows in the upper 40s, west winds to 15 miles per hour. For the lower Yukon River, including St. Mary's and Pilot Station, mostly cloudy today, scattered showers, highs in the upper 50s, west winds to 10 miles per hour. And tonight, mostly cloudy, isolated showers in the evening, lows in the mid-40s, southwest winds to 15 miles per hour. For the Kuskokwim Delta, including Napaskiak and Chivak, mostly cloudy, a chance of rain in the morning, highs in the mid-50s, west winds to 20 miles per hour. And tonight, mostly cloudy, patchy fog, lows in the upper 40s, west winds to 15 miles per hour. And for the southern Seward Peninsula coast, including Nome and Dexter, mostly cloudy with scattered showers, highs in the mid-50s, west winds to 20 miles per hour. And tonight, mostly cloudy with scattered showers, lows in the lower 40s, west winds to 20 miles per hour. I'm Nathaniel, and that's the weather outlook from KICY AM 850.

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2: I remember the time that my son got in real late, and I remember because that really wasn't his usual style. And, of course, I was waiting calmly and patiently for him to get home and, you know, waiting to hear his explanation, except for the handcuffs and the bright light that I greeted him with, yeah. Now, he had good reasons. There were car problems, and there were people who really did have to be dropped off before he was. And, oh, yeah, they got lost. It all checked out. But I was still a pretty unhappy father for one important thing that he missed. Can you guess what it is? Uh-huh. You didn't call. Huh. Every parent knows, and most teenagers learn, that you're making a big mistake when you don't call home, right? I'm Ron Hutchcraft, and I want to have a word with you today about neglecting to call home. Now, I'm going to read our word for today from the Word of God in 1 Chronicles chapter 14. David is in his unstoppable years. Everything he does works, and there are secrets here to being unstoppable. Verse 10 says, David inquired of God, "Shall I go and attack the Philistines?" And the Lord answered him, "Go and I will hand them over to you." In verse 14, it says, David inquired of God again. And in this case, he happens to be asking him about a strategy for defeating the Philistines. See, David checked with the Lord apparently on everything. Well, almost everything. One day he did a great thing. He had the Ark of the Covenant move from the suburbs, so to speak, the outer country, to where it would be in the center of things. But it was only to be handled by the Levites. That's the law of God. And they didn't do it God's way. And a man died while transporting that ark. Now we read in chapter 15 of 1 Chronicles, "You are the heads of the Levitical families. Now you and your fellow Levites are to consecrate yourselves and bring up the ark of the Lord to the place I have prepared for it. It was because you, the Levites, did not bring it up the first time that the Lord our God broke out in anger against us." Now listen to this. "We did not inquire of him about how to do it in the prescribed way." In other words, David is saying, we messed up because we didn't call our father. We didn't check to see how God wanted this done. Our tendency is to pray about something and then check in same time, same station, maybe tomorrow. Or pray when we're losing the battle. Can we learn a lesson from David when he was in his unstoppable years? Pray first about which battles to fight. Not every battle is one God wants you to be involved in. Get his orders before you get involved. Then ask the Lord about how to fight the battle and pray until you start to feel his plan for that battle unfolding. The Ark incident teaches us that you can do a good thing in a way God doesn't want it done. Good thing, wrong way, it won't work. Too often, and this guy's got to confess to you, I will pray about something in the morning, and then I'll put myself on cruise control and just kind of go ahead, not check in again until I hit a crisis. I'm a victim of my own momentum. Our Father expects us to check with him frequently and regularly all through the day, before a call, before an email, before a text, before a signature, before we drive, before we park, before we make a decision about where we're going to go next. What do you want me to do, Lord? How do you want me to do it? You can be unstoppable if you move through all your day's choices in consultation with your Heavenly Father. Like earthly kids, we tend to get in a mess and then come into the Father's presence with our head hanging low. And our Father says, you didn't call.
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1: Here's the fast forecast from KICY AM 850. For eastern Norton Sound and the Nulato Hills, numerous showers, highs in the mid-50s, west winds to 20 miles per hour. For St. Lawrence Island, mostly cloudy, isolated showers in the morning, highs in the upper 50s, west winds to 25 miles per hour. For the Bering Strait coast, mostly cloudy with scattered showers, highs around 50, northwest winds to 15 miles per hour. For the Yukon Delta coast, mostly cloudy, scattered showers, highs in the mid-50s, west winds to 15 miles per hour. For the lower Yukon River, mostly cloudy, scattered showers, highs in the upper 50s, west winds to 10 miles per hour. For the Kuskokwim Delta,

Delta, mostly cloudy, a chance of rain in the morning, highs in the mid-50s, west winds to 20 miles per hour. And for the southern Seward Peninsula coast, mostly cloudy with scattered showers, highs in the mid-50s, west winds to 20 miles per hour. We'll have the extended forecast in about a half an hour here on KICY AM 850.

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This is KICY AM 850. The song was Unashamed. Before that was Art Burnett with Coming Home. And I have a note for you from the KICY clipboard. The United Methodist Women's Thrift Shop is open today. They are celebrating the National Secondhand Wardrobe Day. Well, that's not necessarily true. It's just that they happen to be open on Tuesday, and today is National Secondhand Wardrobe Day. So there you go. You can go celebrate with them from 7 to 8:30 tonight. They're open. Also on Thursdays from 7 to 8:30 and Mondays 4 to 5. Tuesdays, Thursdays, 7 to 8:30, if you have items to drop off, you can donate those during their business hours. But better yet, go relieve some of the secondhand wardrobe supply and celebrate that national holiday. Not sure where it got its origins from, but it's a good one anyway. And, you know, if it's a little flashy and out there, you can at least be comforted in knowing someone else owned it before you. And at least, you know, they liked it. So you're not all off on your thoughts for your wardrobe. Okay, back to some music. It's Red Collective with Evergreen.

0: I grew up in a normal home in a normal town. All of a sudden, everything got crazy. I didn't talk to anybody about the way I was feeling. I was scared and I was alone. I started drinking. I just didn't want to deal with what was happening in my life. I knew about AA, but thought I was too young. I found out I was wrong. If you have a problem with your drinking, why don't you give AA a call? Alcoholics Anonymous. It works. Look us up. 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

0: serving all of Western Alaska and the Russian Far East. This is KICY AM 850. That was the Joshua Band with Scandalous Grace. Before that, the Browns with Didn't It Rain, and We the Kingdom with Count the Stars. I'm Nathaniel Hobbs, and I'd like to share the verse of the day with you right now. It's Psalms 119, verse 165. Great peace have those who love your law, and nothing can make them stumble. As you ponder that verse, and as you think about it a little bit, it seems very hard to make such a statement that no one can stumble over something that they believe, because most of us do. But what David is talking about here is the law of the Lord that is perfect. And as the scripture says in another place in Psalms 119, the law of the Lord is perfect, converting the soul. And as we are allowing God to transform our hearts and our minds by his word, through the power of the Holy Spirit, transforming us into the image of Christ, then we understand the way we're to walk, and we understand that God's ways are righteous, they're true, and they're eternal, and they'll never fall away, they'll never disappoint. And so as we learn to shape our minds according to the ways of God's word and the light that he shows on our path, then we won't stumble. And the ways of the Lord are beautiful. His law is perfect. And so, Lord, help us to see the word of God through a new lens, through a new heart of understanding, that we would have a love for the things of God and his word. And then we will make sure that our footpath, our feet don't stumble. Psalms 119, verse 165, from the New International Version of the Bible.
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1: Here's Western Alaska's weather outlook from KICY AM 850 for Eastern Norton Sound and the Nulato Hills, including Unalakleet and Koyuk. Numerous showers today, highs in the mid-50s, west winds to 20 miles per hour, and tonight mostly cloudy, scattered showers, lows in the 40s, west winds to 20 miles per hour. For St. Lawrence Island, including Gamble and Savunga, mostly cloudy today, isolated showers in the morning, highs in the upper 50s, west winds to 25 miles per hour. And tonight, mostly cloudy, isolated showers in the evening, lows in the upper 30s, west winds to 25 miles per hour, becoming northwest to 15 miles per hour after midnight. For the Bering Strait coast, including Wales and Shishmaref, mostly cloudy today with scattered showers, highs around 50, northwest winds to 15 miles per hour. And tonight, mostly cloudy, scattered showers, lows in the upper 30s, north winds to 25 miles per hour. For the Yukon Delta coast, including Emonik and Kotlik, mostly cloudy today, scattered showers, highs in the mid-50s, west winds to 15 miles per hour. And tonight, mostly cloudy, isolated showers after midnight, lows in the upper 40s, west winds to 15 miles per hour. For the lower Yukon River, including St. Mary's and Pilot Station, mostly cloudy today, scattered showers, highs in the upper 50s, west winds to 10 miles per hour. And tonight, mostly cloudy, isolated showers in the evening, lows in the mid-40s, southwest winds to 15 miles per hour. For the Kuskokwim Delta, including Napaskiak and Chiyuvak, mostly cloudy, a chance of rain in the morning, highs in the mid-50s, west winds to 20 miles per hour. And tonight, mostly cloudy, patchy fog, lows in the upper 40s, west winds to 15 miles per hour. And for the southern Seward Peninsula coast, including Nome and Dexter, mostly cloudy with scattered showers, highs in the mid-50s, west winds to 20 miles per hour. And tonight, mostly cloudy with scattered showers, lows in the lower 40s, west winds to 20 miles per hour. I'm Nathaniel, and that's the weather outlook from KICY AM 850.

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3: God's word for us today, for I'm not ashamed of the gospel because it is the power of God that brings salvation to everyone who believes, first to the Jew and then to the Gentile, Romans 1:16. The Apostle Paul was once a murderer of Christians. His conversion experience on the road to Damascus changed everything for him in the future of Christianity. Why? Because he lived from that day forward unapologetically a Christ follower, not ashamed of being known as one who took the power of salvation to all that he met. He started first with his Jewish friends and traveled on three mission journeys to go to the Gentiles, those non-Jews, along with the gospel across Europe and Asia. When was the last time you followed God's and Paul's example and unashamedly told someone of your faith in Jesus? This is Dr. Keith Hamilton, Alaska Christian College's president, reminding you that because he lives, you can face tomorrow.

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1: Here's the fast forecast from KICY AM 850. For eastern Norton Sound and the Nulato Hills, numerous showers, highs in the mid-50s, west winds to 20 miles per hour. For St. Lawrence Island, mostly cloudy, isolated showers in the morning, highs in the upper 50s, west winds to 25 miles per hour. For the Bering Strait coast, mostly cloudy with

scattered showers, highs in the mid-50s, west winds to 20 miles per hour. We'll have the extended forecast in about a half an hour here on KICY AM 850.

Lauren Daigle with Let It Be a Hallelujah. We are KSUY AM 850. This is, we're 50,000 watts, 24 hours a day, bringing you the good news of Christ Jesus. And right now, bringing you a note from our KICY clipboard. The Nome Preschool Association is currently accepting applications for preschool students who will be 3 or 4 years old before September 1st. 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If you'd like information, send an email to manager@nomepreschool.org or give them a call at 907-434-2240, and you can learn more about it. Up next is the Gaither Vocal Band with Better Day.

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1: A young man described by Luke the physician as a man full of God's grace and power did great wonders and miracles among the residents of Jerusalem shortly after Christ's ascension to heaven. But the religious leaders of the day didn't much appreciate it. Thus he was taken before the Sanhedrin. When the high priest asked him if the charges were true, Stephen proceeded to preach to them. But his sermon didn't sit well with them either. When they heard this, says Luke, they were furious and gnashed their teeth at him. Eventually, they dragged him out of the city and stoned him. History identifies Stephen as the first Christian martyr. He, however, was not the first to be a victim of religious persecution. From the opening chapters of Genesis to the latest edition of your news, history chronicles religious persecution. Daniel was in the lion's den and exiled to Babylon. Jeremiah was harassed and eventually thrown into a slime pit where he nearly died. The book of Hebrews, chapter 11, is a gallery of the deeds of great men and women who were persecuted for what they believed and did. Today, more Christians than at any time in history, with the possible exception of the first century, are on the receiving end of persecution. So what's new? Shouldn't that be expected because there are more Christians today than ever before? It's that mentality, that kind of indifference, which contributes to the problem confronting us today. On the day Stephen was stoned, do you suppose that some of the Christians in the crowd thought, "This is not my business. Besides, I can't do anything to change this, so I think I'll just go home." Surely what happened to Stephen shook them to the core. They knew the tide had turned. Many packed up and left for other places, not understanding that persecution would follow as surely as do hunger and thirst. When you read of churches being burned, how do you respond? Do you tend to say, "Well, that's a long ways from where I live, and besides, I've got enough to worry about myself"? Why are you helping me? Or why do you care about us? Those are questions I'm often asked overseas when I've done something to help someone or a group. "We're family," I respond, adding, "You're my brother or you're my sister." How so? If you believe the Bible, you can think nothing else. It contends that God's children are brothers and sisters, adopted into the body of Christ, where there is neither race, gender, rank, or social status. Please make a study of Galatians chapters 3 and 4, Romans 8, Romans 12:5, and Ephesians 4. Romans 12:5 says, "In Christ we who are many form one body, and each member belongs to all the others." Do you hurt with Christians and brothers who are in pain somewhere else in the world? People you've never met and probably never will meet. It is your business when a Christian dad somewhere in the world knows that practicing his faith will mean his son cannot get into a university. Yes, I know you can't fight every injustice in the world, but when you realize we as believers are one body, we have one Father, one faith, then all who have been redeemed by the blood of Jesus Christ become simply brothers and sisters who belong to each other. In his prayer in Gethsemane, shortly before the cross, Jesus prayed that his children, might be one, even as he and the Father were one. What binds us together is more powerful than what separates us.
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4: Mary Peltola was a do-nothing congresswoman. She missed 20% of her votes and failed to pass a single bill into law. When her lower 48 Liberal Party bosses demanded that she oppose her own bill on expanding Alaska oil production, Mary Peltola cut and ran on our energy workers. She sold Alaska out. Here's Congressman Pete Stauber from Minnesota with the real story on Mary Peltola.
5: I served with Mary Peltola. She didn't show up for work and didn't get one bill signed into law. Worse, Peltola sponsored a bill to increase Alaska oil production, but her Liberal Party bosses objected, so she voted against her own bill and told other Liberals to do the same. I've never seen a member of Congress sell out their state like this. I had to carry the bill across the finish line. Mary Peltola sided with D.C. Liberals instead of Alaska.
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0: At your service since Easter Sunday of 1960. This is KICY AM 850. For 66 years, bringing you the good news of the gospel of the Lord Jesus Christ and sharing in the joy of the Lord in song and word. That was Pat Barrett with I've Got a Fire. Before that, Carl Iwanona with Glory, Hallelujah. Well, my name's Nathaniel Hobbs. It's been great hanging out here with you today. Earlier in the Breakfast Club, we covered some topics that have been covered on a internet feed, kind of one of these little queries of sorts that people give and get responses. And this one was, what advice did someone give you that changed your life? We didn't read this on this morning's show, but one of them was, if I think there's something wrong with everyone around me, then there's something wrong with me. And I think that's really an interesting thought because for so many of us, we tend to think highly of our own opinions. And the scripture reminds us that we shouldn't think more highly of ourselves than we ought to think. We should actually think of ourselves more lowly. And so our opinions can get elevated to the point we think that ours is right and everyone else is wrong. But if we're thinking that everyone around us is wrong or that there's something wrong with them, then there's probably something going on with me. And that's just a good hint to take. It reminds me of a story my dad told me years ago of a young man in a boys' dorm that he was staying at a college, and some guys got together. He was known to sleep really hard, and he fell asleep in the afternoon. And they went and got some Limburger cheese, which it smells like stinky feet, really. And they smeared it right up under his nose, and then they kind of goosed him awake. And then when he woke up, he's like, oh my goodness, it stinks in this room. And he walks out into the hall and he's like, this whole hallway stinks. And the guys were watching him and laughing. And he walks outside the dorm and walks outside and takes a big sniff of fresh air, he thought. And it stank, of course, because it's under his nose. And he's like, the whole world stinks. The problem is right under his nose. So, you know, that's just a fun way of looking at life a little bit. Let's take ourselves not so seriously, take God really seriously, and we'll find our life is a smoother path when we look not on our own thing, but also on the things of others, as Scripture reminds us. Hey, God bless you, my friend. Have a great rest of your day.
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4: 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With Mary Peltola, it's always Alaska first.
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0: Here's Western Alaska's weather outlook from KICY AM 850 for Eastern Norton Sound and the Nulato Hills, including Unalakleet and Koyuk. Numerous showers today, highs in the mid-50s, west winds to 20 miles per hour, and tonight mostly cloudy, scattered showers, lows in the 40s, west winds to 20 miles per hour. For St. Lawrence Island, including Gamble and Savunga, mostly cloudy today, isolated showers in the morning, highs in the upper 50s, west winds to 25 miles per hour. And tonight, mostly cloudy, isolated showers in the evening, lows in the upper 30s, west winds to 25 miles per hour, becoming northwest to 15 miles per hour after midnight. For the Bering Strait coast, including Wales and Shishmaref, mostly cloudy today with scattered showers, highs around 50, northwest winds to 15 miles per hour. And tonight, mostly cloudy, scattered showers, lows in the upper 30s, north winds to 25 miles per hour. For the Yukon Delta coast, including Amonik and Kotlik, mostly cloudy today, scattered showers, highs in the mid-50s, west winds to 15 miles per hour. And tonight, mostly cloudy, isolated showers after midnight, lows in the upper 40s, west winds to 15 miles per hour. For the lower Yukon River, including St. Mary's and Pilot Station, mostly cloudy today, scattered showers, highs in the upper 50s, west winds to 10 miles per hour. And tonight, mostly cloudy, isolated showers in the evening, lows in the mid-40s, southwest winds to 15 miles per hour. For the Kuskokwim Delta, including Napaskiak and Chivak, mostly cloudy, a chance of rain in the morning, highs in the mid-50s, west winds to 20 miles per hour. And tonight, mostly cloudy, patchy fog, lows in the upper 40s, west winds to 15 miles per hour. And for the southern Seward Peninsula coast, including Nome and Dexter, mostly cloudy with scattered showers, highs in the mid-50s, west winds to 20 miles per hour. And tonight, mostly cloudy with scattered showers, lows in the lower 40s, west winds to 20 miles per hour. I'm Nathaniel, and that's the weather outlook from KICY AM 850.

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2: U.S. and Canada in the midst of a full-blown trade war. President Trump says tariffs on imports of cars, trucks, and auto parts from Canada will increase to 50% starting January 1st after talks between the two countries broke down. At the same time, Canada says retaliatory tariffs on some U.S. goods will start September the 8th. Testimony expected to wrap up today. The Boston trial of Lindsay Clancy. She's the mother who killed her three children, but claims she was suffering from postpartum psychosis. News Nation's Jessica Cardalia reports Monday the judge stopped proceedings during forensic psychologist Kirk Heilbrun's testimony.
3: The biggest courtroom drama came when Heilbrun began discussing Clancy's Catholic faith and whether suicide would be considered a mortal sin. Defense attorney Kevin Reddington immediately objected and asked for a mistrial, arguing that religion had now improperly been introduced before the jury for a second time. Judge William Sullivan denied the mistrial, but strongly reprimanded the prosecution.
2: Heilbrun is back on the stand today. Well, the National Park Service celebrates 110 years this Tuesday. U.S. citizens and residents will be able to get into parks that normally charge admission for free. Enjoy our park system. From Christian News Radio Network, I'm Jim Miller. To hear this and other reports on demand, visit ChristianNewsRadio.org.
4: With the Wall Street Business Report, I'm Rich Thomason. Wall Street began the day with gains and oil prices fell as the U.S. announced new sanctions against Iran, while trade talks between American and Canadian officials hit a dead end. Chip giant NVIDIA, one of the biggest beneficiaries of the AI boom, will deliver quarterly earnings tomorrow, potentially dictating the next big move for AI-related stocks. NVIDIA is currently trying to break a seven-session losing streak. Oil prices retreated close to 3% after Treasury Secretary Bessent announced fresh sanctions against Iran and warned that countries that continue to do business with Iran would face retaliation. Federal Reserve Chairman Kevin Warsh is set to deliver a speech on Friday at an annual economic symposium in Jackson Hole, Wyoming. It's been the backdrop for previous policy announcements. For the Wall Street Business Report, I'm Rich Thomason.
5: With Alaska News, I'm Nathaniel Hobbs. Alaskans face chronic health problems that are not yet easing and, in some cases, getting worse, according to a new status report released by the Alaska Department of Health. At the same time, there are signs of improvement in health, healthcare, and the socioeconomic conditions that support well-being, particularly among youth, according to the report. The 2026 update is part of the Long-Term Healthy Alaskans program, a collaboration between the State Department of Health and the Alaska Native Tribal Health Consortium. The program sets 10-year goals and uses a holistic approach that considers factors like food security, housing security, public safety, education, and other indicators. The new report comes at about the midpoint of the period covered by the Healthy Alaskans 2030 State Health Improvement Plan. While there is much to be concerned about in the report, there is some good news, according to the Alaska Beacon. Among those positive signs is a significant increase over time in prenatal care. In 2008, only 39% of women who gave birth in Alaska had received adequate prenatal care starting in the first trimester. By 2024, that measure had risen to 67%. High school graduation rates are up as well. In the 2010 and 11 school year, 68% of Alaska students graduated high school within 4 years. By the 2023-24 school year, that had risen to 78%. Graduation rates for Alaska Native students lagged the state average, but they also improved during the period from 51% to 65%, the report said. And Alaska's North Slope tundra may look desolate, but crouch down and you'll see lush jungle. It's just so small, it's almost all below your knee. Researchers are studying these Arctic regions, which is warming four times faster than the rest of the Earth. For thousands of years, the tundra took heat-trapping gases out of the

0: air, but now it adds to the planet's warming problem. Willows are taking over, changing the landscape. Researchers are examining how plants that siphon nutrition from their neighbors actually also help them. The hope is to better understand the Arctic's fast-changing future and that of planet Earth simply by looking at what's underfoot. And that's Alaska News.
1: Here's Western Alaska's weather forecast from KICY AM 850. For eastern Norton Sound and the Nulato Hills, including Hinalcleet and Koyuk. Today, numerous showers, highs in the mid-50s, west winds to 20. And tonight, mostly cloudy, scattered showers, lows in the 40s, west winds to 20. For St. Lawrence Island, including Gamble and Savunga. Today, mostly cloudy, highs in the upper 50s, west winds to 25. And tonight, mostly cloudy, isolated showers in the evening, lows in the upper 30s, west winds to 25, becoming northwest to 15 after midnight. For the Bering Strait coast, including Teller and Shishmaref. Today, mostly cloudy with scattered showers, highs around 50, northwest winds to 15. And tonight, mostly cloudy, scattered showers, lows in the upper 30s, north winds to 25. For the Yukon Delta coast, including Skemmen Bay and Mountain Village. Today, mostly cloudy, scattered showers, highs in the mid-50s, west winds to 15. And tonight, mostly cloudy, isolated showers after midnight, lows in the upper 40s, west winds to 15. For the lower Yukon River, including Pitcairn Point and Pilot Station. Today, mostly cloudy, scattered showers, highs in the upper 50s, west winds to 10. And tonight, mostly cloudy, isolated showers in the evening, lows in the mid-40s, southwest winds to 15. For the Kuskokwim Delta, including Aniak and Lower Kuskeg. Today, mostly cloudy, highs in the mid-50s, west winds to 20. And tonight, mostly cloudy, patchy fog, lows in the upper 40s, west winds to 15. And for the southern Seward Peninsula coast, including Nome and Solomon. Today, mostly cloudy with scattered showers, highs in the mid-50s, west winds to 20. And tonight, mostly cloudy with scattered showers, lows in the lower 40s, west winds to 20. I'm Cody, and that's your weather forecast from KICY AM 850.
0: There's no Ptarmigan and Telegraph message for this hour, but if you'd like us to send a personal message for you, call us toll-free from the village, 1-800-478-5429. 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
1: This is the Alaska Department of Fish and Game with a Yukon River subsistence fishing announcement recorded on Friday, August 14th. In the Anoka River and Paimute Slough, including the community of Shagaluk, subsistence fishing for fall chum and coho salmon is currently closed. Chinook, chum, and coho salmon must be released alive immediately from selective gear types. Subsistence fishing with 4-inch or smaller mesh nets, district-wide, is currently open on a weekly schedule from noon Thursdays to noon Sundays. Subsistence fishing for whitefish and other non-salmon with 6-inch gill nets is open in designated, non-salmon areas off the main stem river only. Please see Fall Season Advisory Announcement Number 3 for the named lists, GPS coordinates, and maps of these designated whitefish harvest areas. Both 4-inch and 6-inch nets are restricted to 60 feet or less in length, cannot block more than half the width of any waterway, and must be operated as a set net near shore. Effective 8 a.m. Monday, August 17th, subsistence fishing for salmon and non-salmon will open upstream of the lines listed in Fall Season Advisory Announcement Number 11, 24 hours per day, 7 days per week, with 6-inch or smaller mesh gill nets and all other legal subsistence gear. All fish caught may be retained. In the Coastal District, District 1, District 2, and the remainder of District 3, from the Natsquenot Peninsula north to Point Romanoff, including the Black River and the communities of Chivac, Hooper Bay, Scammon Bay, Ninamiqua, Lukanuk, Amonic, Kotlik, Mountain Village, Pickus Point, St. Mary's, Pilot Station, Marshall, Russian Mission, and Holy Cross, subsistence fishing for fall chum and coho salmon will remain closed. Chinook, chum, and coho salmon must be released alive immediately from selective gear types. Subsistence fishing with 4-inch or smaller mesh nets district-wide will be open on a weekly schedule from noon Thursdays to noon Sundays until further notice. Nets are restricted to 60 feet or less in length and must be operated as a set net near shore. Subsistence fishing for whitefish and other non-salmon with 6-inch gill nets is open in designated non-salmon areas off the main stem river only. Please see Fall Season Advisory Announcements Numbers 1, 2, and 3 for the named lists, GPS coordinates, and maps of these designated whitefish harvest areas. Nets are restricted to 60 feet or less in length, cannot block more than half the width of any waterway, and must be operated as a set net near shore. Please note that there is a federal special action in place and that federal closures align with this announcement. Contact Holly Carroll at 907-351-3029 for more information. Thank you for listening.
2: This is an announcement from the Alaska Department of Fish and Game in Nome for the Norton Sound District. Commercial salmon gillnet fishing will open for one 24-hour period in Norton Sound Subdistricts 2 through 6. That's the Gullivan, Elam, Norton Bay, Shaktulik, and Unaklete Subdistricts. Norton Sound Subdistricts 2 through 6 will open to commercial salmon fishing for one 24-hour period from 6 p.m. Thursday, August 20th until 6 p.m. Friday, August 21st. All commercial fishing periods are directed to target coho salmon with gill net mesh size restricted to 6 inches or smaller. And as previously announced, in the Nome subdistricts, marine waters west of Cape Nome open to subsistence gillnet fishing 7 days per week starting on Sunday, August 16th. However, all fresh waters of the Nome subdistrict will remain closed to subsistence gillnet fishing from 6 p.m. on Mondays until 6 p.m. on Wednesdays each week. Marine waters east of Cape Nome remains open to subsistence fishing 24 hours per day, 7 days per week. Additionally, the use of beach seine gear to subsistence fish in Subdistrict 1, the Nome Subdistrict, closed at midnight, that's 12:01 a.m., on August 15th. For any fisheries questions or for assistance obtaining a subsistence permit, please call Fish and Game in Nome at 907-443-5167. This has been an informational update from the Alaska Department of Fish and Game in Nome. Hey, stay safe out there and good luck.
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4: The next known tide will be a low tide at 10:49 p.m., followed by a high tide at 7:15 a.m.
5: The marine forecast for Western Alaska coastal waters out to 15 nautical miles, posted 3:46 a.m. Tuesday, August 25th, outlook to Wednesday. Zone 2802, Doll Point to Kwikpak. Today, west winds 20 knots, seas building to 4 feet. Tonight, west winds 20 knots, seas 4 feet. Wednesday, northwest winds 15 knots, seas 3 feet. Wednesday night, southeast winds 10 knots, seas 2 feet. Zone 2803, Kwikpak to Cape Stevens. Small craft advisory in effect till late tonight. Today, west winds 15 knots, seas building to 4 feet. Tonight, west winds 25 knots, seas 5 feet. Wednesday, northwest winds 20 knots, seas 4 feet. Wednesday night, northwest winds 10 knots, seas 2 feet. Zone 2804, Cape Stevens to Moses Point. Small craft advisory in effect late tonight. Today, west winds 20 knots, seas building to 4 feet, rain showers. Tonight, west winds 25 knots, seas 5 feet. Wednesday, west winds 20 knots, seas 4 feet. Wednesday night, north winds 5 knots, seas 2 feet. Zone 2805, Moses Point to Sledge Island. Small craft advisory in effect from this afternoon through late tonight. Today, west winds 25 knots, seas 4 feet. Tonight, west winds 25 knots, seas 5 feet. Wednesday, north winds 15 knots, seas 4 feet. Wednesday night, east winds 10 knots, seas 2 feet. Zone 2806, Sledge Island to Wales. Small craft advisory in effect from this evening through late tonight. Today, west winds 15 knots, seas 4 feet. Tonight, north winds 25 knots, seas 5 feet. Wednesday, north winds 15 knots, seas 3 feet. Wednesday night, southeast winds 10 knots, seas 2 feet. Zone 2816, south side of St. Lawrence Island. Today, west winds 20 knots, seas 5 feet. Tonight, west winds 20 knots, seas 6 feet. Wednesday, northeast winds 10 knots, seas 4 feet. Wednesday night, southeast winds 15 knots, seas 3 feet. Zone 2817, north side of St. Lawrence Island. Small craft advisory in effect this evening. Today, west winds 20 knots, seas building to 5 feet. Tonight, west winds 25 knots, seas 6 feet. Wednesday, northeast winds 10 knots, seas 3 feet. Wednesday night, southeast winds 15 knots, seas 3 feet.

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1: Legendary actress, singer, songwriter, and entrepreneur Dolly Parton has passed away at the age of 80. Her achievements reaching far beyond her humble country roots. Parton

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1: Watching. By the time the conference was over, the president won a pledge.
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You're listening. It's a KICY AM 850. It was Peter Burton, Where Would I Be? And here's a quick note from the KICY clipboard. The United Methodist Women's Thrift Shop is open Monday afternoons from 4 to 5, as well as Tuesday and Thursday evenings from 7 to 8:30. If you have items to drop off, they ask you to do that during their business hours. Up next, Grace Ann Smith, I Know a Man Who Can.

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0: Jeremy Camp, that was Christ in Me, right here on Christian Radio for the Real People, KICY, AM 850. Our store this afternoon, a customer who ordered a pizza from a store in the UK was shocked to discover nuts and bolts in the toppings of their pizza. The customer was halfway through eating when she discovered the foreign objects baked in with the rest of the cheese. Management apologized to the customer, gave her a refund, and tossed the remaining cheese in the pizza prep area. So that's apparently how it got in. My first thought was like, oh, the oven's falling apart and a, you know, bolt fell in with the pizza while it was cooking. But nope, it was in the cheese. And so whoever made the pizza just didn't notice that they picked up some metal with the rest of the mozzarella.
1: What kind of things do you wonder about? Do you ever wonder about God or where you came from? 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
0: Here's Western Alaska's weather forecast from KICY AM 850. For eastern Norton Sound and the Nulato Hills, including Hinlickleet and Koyuk. Today, numerous showers, highs in the mid-50s, west winds to 20. And tonight, mostly cloudy, scattered showers, lows in the 40s, west winds to 20. For St. Lawrence Island, including Gamble and Savunga. Today, mostly cloudy, highs in the upper 50s, west winds to 25. And tonight, mostly cloudy, isolated showers in the evening, lows in the upper 30s, west winds to 25, becoming northwest to 15 after midnight. With the Bering Strait coast, including Teller and Shishmaref. Today, mostly cloudy with scattered showers, highs around 50, northwest winds to 15. And tonight, mostly cloudy, scattered showers, lows in the upper 30s, north winds to 25. For the Yukon Delta coast, including Skemmen Bay and Mountain Village. Today, mostly cloudy, scattered showers, highs in the mid-50s, west winds to 15. And tonight, mostly cloudy, isolated showers after midnight, lows in the upper 40s, west winds to 15. For the lower Yukon River, including Pitcairn Point and Pilot Station. Today, mostly cloudy, scattered showers, highs in the upper 50s, west winds to 10. And tonight, mostly cloudy, isolated showers in the evening, lows in the mid-40s, southwest winds to 15. For the Kuskokwim Delta, including Aniak and Lower Kuskeg. Today, mostly cloudy, highs in the mid-50s, west winds to 20. And tonight, mostly cloudy, patchy fog, lows in the upper 40s, west winds to 15. And for the Southern Seward Peninsula coast, including Nome and Solomon. Today, mostly cloudy with scattered showers, highs in the mid-50s, west winds to 20. And tonight, mostly cloudy with scattered showers, lows in the lower 40s, west winds to 20. I'm Cody, and that's your weather forecast from KICY AM 850.

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0: 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Religious freedom. 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I mean, it's unmissable.
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